moly, it's going to be hot. High of 96. Man, this summer has been quite weird, let me tell you, the weather lately. And at night, it'll be mostly clear, low 61. Wednesday's going to be still hot, high of 92. And that night, mostly clear, low 56. Thursday, cooling down just a bit, high of 82. And that night, mostly clear, low 54. And then we cooling down more on Friday with a high of 77 and then low 54 at night. Up to Scotts Valley. Today, we had a high of 75. Tonight, mostly cloudy, a low of 63. Tomorrow, hot, with a high of 88. And at night, most clear, a low of 60. Wednesday, more hotness with a high of 88. And that night, mostly clear, a low of 55. Thursday and Friday, you got low 80s, high 70s down to Santa Cruz. Well, you got a coastal flood advisory right now until 4 a.m. Wednesday. And, yeah, there you have it. So we had a high of 74 today. Tonight, low 64. Tomorrow, high 88. It's going to be beautiful out there on the coast. And that night, mostly clear, low 62. Wednesday, high 86. And that night, low 58. And you got high and low 70s Thursday and Friday. All right, there you go. Let's see. Let's just take a quick look at the traffic. 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There's more online at TravisMartinPlumbing.com. Or the phone number is 831-461-4300. Well, right now, Boulder Creek going northbound to Saratoga. Nothing to report. Coming back, you're good to go. Felton, into Felton, there's a little slow and go. Over at Zianti Road at 351, we had a traffic collision. I have a listener called me and said it's all clear. And good to go to Santa Cruz, back on Highway 9, northbound, you're good. Highway 1 out of Santa Cruz going all the way up to Half Moon Bay and back. Nothing to report. Coming back in around the Fish Hook, it's slow and go, getting around there, jammed up, Capitola, Aptos, clear after Rio Del Mar, good to go to Watsonville, coming back north, you're good to go to 17, Highway 17 southbound, coming out of 85 there, slow and go, getting to Los Gatos Merge, once you get past the Cats and the Reservoir, you're good to go all the way to Scotts Valley, Santa Cruz, and coming back northbound to Los Gatos, you are good. All right, don't forget about the KBCZ Music Fest August 29th at Garahan Park. The Kaufness Brothers will be headlining. Trestles, Squidrow Orchestra, and the Mother Corn Shuckers rounding up the day. It's going to be awesome. Lots of food, wine, drink, beer, all kinds of vendors, something for the kids. Going to be a good time. So come on out and help us celebrate our 10th year here in Boulder Creek. 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You know, you have tuned in to KBCZ 89.3 FM, Boulder Creek Community Radio, from the skyline to the sea. And we appreciate you listening. This is Trevor Blue. And you're in the Monday Rockin' Afternoon Drive Time Show. Rockin' out, rockin' out. If you want to hear something, you can give me a call, 831-703-4420. It's got to be rockin'. All right, let's go ahead and let's do some newer music. Here's some Marcus King. This is Hard Working Man right here on the Monday Rockin' Afternoon Drive Time Show.

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All right, Mountain, doing Mississippi Queen live. Of course, Leslie West on guitar, Corky Lang on drums, Felix Papillardi on bass, and we heard Steve Knight on keyboards. I could be corrected on that last one, going off memory there. I think I'm right, but you know, it's been a long life. And sometimes I forget. All right. And see, we heard Sammy Hagar doing Red, his second album after leaving Montrose. We heard Free, Fire and Water, and Paul Kossoff on guitar. Paul Rogers on vocals, Simon Kirk drums, and Andy Frazier on bass. And did you hear that vibrato that Paul Kossoff did? That one note that he was just... Yeah, vibrato. Eric Clapton once said that he had the best vibrato. He thought that Paul Kossoff had the best vibrato in the business. That was way back in the day. All right. Let's see, what else we hear? We heard Paul Pina doing Gonna Move. Greta Van Fleet doing a Fairport Convention song there. That was Meet on the Ledge. Started off that set with Marcus King doing Hard Working Man off of Youngblood. All right, it's Trevor Blue. You're in the Monday Rockin' Afternoon Drive Time Show. You've tuned in to KBCZ 89.3. I'm with you for another half an hour before Lady Velvet comes walking in the door. I just want to go ahead and rock.

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All right, Foreigner, long, long way from home. They'll be at the Mountain Winery on October 29th, last show of the season. Elton John doing the Bitches Back. Jack White, 16 Saltines, Stone Temple Pilots doing Unglued. King's X, Dogman, and start off that long set with Joe Satriani doing Crushing Day. All right, I got to get out of here. Lady Velvet's going to be walking in the door any minute. I want to segue into her show with a band called Witch Rider. We'll see you next time around.

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Oh my goth. And welcome. I wish that song was my theme song and it followed me everywhere I went. Front 242 and Headhunter. And if you're feeling a little bound and chained on this Monday, this one's for you. 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Oh my goth.

See out there and see what we've got going. 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Taking a look, see at Highway 1 from Santa Cruz up northward through Gordola, Davenport, Swanton, and on into Pescadero, San Gregorio, Tunitas, and Half Moon Bay. You're good in both directions and heading south. Nothing to see here. Move along. Looking on Highway 9 up past Felton, on into Ben Lomond. Nothing to see there either. And as you're heading north, just a little one way on again, off again Z. Between Brookdale and Boulder Creek. Heading over to Highway 9, nothing much to see there. You're all good all the way into Saratoga, back the other way as well. All right, taking a look at 17, Scotts Valley, nothing much there. It looks like there is a traffic hazard on 17 North near Glenwood. What is it? Something to do with a Prius, but it looks like they've pulled it off to the side of the road. So I think you're good there. Maybe a couple looky-loos still hanging out. On into Lexington Hills, you're good. On into Los Gatos, you're just grand. And nothing to see on the way back. And then Highway 1 south from Santa Cruz on into Capitola. A little bit of a slowdown as you head on into Aptos, between Capitola and Aptos. And then you're good when you get to Rio Del Mar, La Selva Beach. Now, things do slow down. Let me zoom in here. I don't know, just it's slow. I don't have any other data for you. It's slow from Pajaro Dunes as you approach Moss Landing. So we've got some bumper to bumper there. And then clear again from Moss Landing on through Castroville, Nashua, Neponset, Marina. Little something or other happening just before Sand City. Traffic collision, no injuries, but there might be some slowdowns there. And then you're good all the way into Monterey and Carmel by the Sea. Heading out, slow traffic, slower than usual traffic from Carmel to Monterey. Once you're past that, you're good to go on into Marina, Neponset, Nashua, Castroville, Moss Landing, and on north through Pajaro Dunes, Freedom, Aptos, Soquel, and on into Santa Cruz. So you're all good. We're gonna get back into the music. Head Like a Hole, Nine Inch Nails, KBCZ 89.3 FM. Oh my goth.

Well, good evening, friends. You're listening to KBCZ 89.3 FM. Oh, yes. And, oh, my God, Lady Velvet here at the helm. Good evening. Good evening. Welcome to Oh, My God. Tonight, we're asking a question that Disney, the Brothers Grimm, and just about every other history textbook would really rather we didn't ask. What if the villains were right? Hear me out. Dracula wasn't some bloodthirsty monster. Maybe he was the original biohacker. Intermittent fasting, optimized sleep, zero UV exposure, hundreds of years old. Honestly, if he lived today, he'd have a podcast called Peak Performance After Dark, and maybe even be selling a powdered bat collagen for $89.99 a jar. Frankenstein's monster? Well, he wasn't the monster. He was an abandoned science experiment asking for housing, healthcare. Well, you know. And literally one person who wouldn't scream when he walked into the room. That could be it, too. Maleficent? Maybe she wasn't evil. She just wasn't invited to the party. And if you ever find out about a party from Instagram the next morning, tell me you didn't briefly consider cursing somebody's firstborn. Captain Hook? Let's be honest. He's trying to stop an unsupervised flying child who routinely breaks into his workplace armed with a knife. I'd file an HR complaint too, let me tell you. And then there's the Addams family. A couple hopelessly in love after, decades together. Parents who actually support their children's interests. Financial stability. Excellent communication. No one pretending to like quinoa. They're basically the healthiest family on television, which got me thinking, who gets to decide who's a villain anyway? History? Fairy tales? The people holding the pitchforks? Because history has an interesting habit of labeling people as monsters simply because they challenged the status quo. Well, the witch. Let's take that, for instance. The witch was often just the woman who knew medicine. The vampire represented outsiders, immigrants, disease, forbidden desire. Whatever society happened to fear at the time. The goth kid? Well, we're apparently still recovering from wearing too much black in high school. Funny how often the villains are simply the people who refuse to fit comfortably inside someone else's expectations. Now, don't misunderstand me. Some villains are, well, absolutely villains. If your hobby is world domination, we're probably not giving you a free pass tonight. But there are plenty of characters we've been told to fear who were really just inconvenient, different, independent, too smart, too weird, too powerful, or simply unwilling to smile politely while everyone else burned down the village. Tonight, we're celebrating every misunderstood monster, every elegant outsider, and every creature who refused to apologize for existing. Because around here, we've always suspected the villagers carrying torches were the real red flags. I'm Lady Velvet, and this is Oh My Goth, where black is always appropriate. The monsters usually have the better soundtrack, and if you're the villain in somebody's story, congratulations! It probably means you finally started living on your own.

this week has a major villain origin story energy. Not the kind where you build a laser on the moon, but the kind where you finally stop explaining yourself to people who've already decided who you are. The planets are asking a dangerous question. What if you're not difficult? What if you're just no longer available for nonsense? Mars is fueling confidence. Pluto is quietly reminding you that transformation usually makes someone else uncomfortable. The moon is stirring up old stories, old grudges, and that one text you should absolutely not send after two glasses of wine. People may accuse you of changing. Good. That's usually the point. Not everyone deserves front row seats to your next chapter. This week, embrace your inner villain. Set boundaries. Say no without writing a dissertation. Leave the group chat if you must. Wear too much black. Order dessert. Pet the black cat. And remember, the people who call you too much are usually the same people asking everyone else to become less. Now, let's see what delightful chaos awaits your sign. Aries, stop trying to win every argument. Sometimes the greatest flex is letting someone remain spectacularly wrong. Taurus, your comfort zone is lovely, but there's something irresistible waiting just outside of it. Wear the expensive boots. Gemini, you'll hear gossip. Treat it like expired milk. Don't consume it. Cancer, protect your peace. With the enthusiasm of a dragon guarding treasure, no guilt required. Leo, main character energy. Main character energy is appropriate this week. Don't forget it. Just don't confuse applause with affection. Virgo, perfection is canceled. Done is beautiful. Your inner critic can wait in the lobby. Libra, not every decision needs a committee meeting. Pick the spooky option. Scorpio, your intuition is frighteningly accurate this week. Use it for good, or at least for entertainment. Sagittarius, adventure is calling. It may also be a terrible idea. You'll probably go anyway. Capricorn, you don't have to carry the whole haunted castle yourself. Delegate. Aquarius, your weird idea is the best idea. Stop apologizing for being 5 years ahead of everyone else. Pisces, romanticize your own life. Buy the flowers. Light the candles. Become the mysterious stranger in your own story. Until next week, may your eyeliner stay sharp, your playlists stay dark, and may anyone carrying a pitchfork have terrible, terrible parking. 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We are located at the stop sign. We can see you. We know when you're stopping. So be honest, yeah? You know, we all have that day. You're listening to Oh My Goth. In a compliment sandwich, actually, between Trevor Blue and the Drive Time Show and Julia Dream and the Mountain Road coming up at 8 p.m. Monday nights, Oh My Goth is here from 6 to 8 featuring moi, your hostess with the mostest, Lady Velvet. Here is Clan and Arise. 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Oh My Goth.

You're listening to Oh My Goth. Lady Velvet here at the helm, and it's been a night full of, well, villains, really. And, well, my beautiful monsters, another chapter closes. Tonight, we defended the villains, not because evil deserves applause, but because sometimes the people history calls the monsters are simply the people who refuse to become someone else's version of acceptable. Maybe Dracula just wanted to live forever. Maybe Frankenstein's creature simply just wanted love. And maybe Maleficent's, well, she deserved an invitation. Maybe the Addams family has been giving relationship advice disguised as comedy for 60 some odd years. Well, so misunderstood folks. That's what I think. Thank you for supporting independent radio, for supporting KBCZ, and for proving week after week there's still a place for weird, wonderful people who refuse to dim their light or their darkness to make someone else comfortable. I'm Lady Velvet, and this has been Oh My Goth. Remember, history may remember the heroes, but the villains always get the best one-liners. Until next week, sleep all day, dance all night, question everything, and if you happen to hear an angry mob carrying torches, take the back exit. Good night, creatures.

Oh yeah, you have found the Mountain Road Irish Music and the Celtically Inclined Monday evenings from 8 until 10. I'm Julia Dream. Thank you, Lady Velvet, for another sumptuous evening. That was Mick Lear. 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

Huztians and the Birds, a couple of tunes from Sean Gavin and Colm Gannon. They just recently played at the Ugly Mug in Santa Cruz just a few weeks ago. Connor Arkins, and Paul Klesham together, Caitlin Finley and Will Woodson in the set, as well as Noss. I'm Julia Dream. You're listening to The Mountain Road, Irish music every Monday night. It's a little bit after 8 o'clock, and coming up from the Celtic Society of the Monterey Bay, Iona Fife. She's an award-winning Scottish singer. She will be performing at the Ugly Mug in Soquel on Thursday, July 16. That's this Thursday, coming up at 7 p.m. Also coming up on the same day, Thursday, July 16, the Santa Cruz Traditional Irish Session will be at Rosie McCann's in downtown Santa Cruz. July 14, tomorrow, O'Flaherty's Traditional Irish Session, 7 o'clock at O'Flaherty's Irish Pub in downtown San Jose on North San Pedro. And coming up a little further down the pike here from the Celtic Society, Old Blind Dogs will be performing September 18 at Coomba Jazz Center, Santa Cruz. And Tata, fresh from Ireland, will be playing at Coomba also. This one's on September 29th. More information about all of these shows and the local Irish sessions available from the Celtic Society of the Monterey Bay, CelticSociety.org. 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

great stuff from a group called Slide. That one's called Slide In. And something from Vasen before that, Aidan Connolly with some jigs, Dylan Foley and Coleman Connolly, Emar, one of my favorites, also in the set, and the Olam. 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I'm Julia Dream, and we'll continue now with Gary Curley and Stephen McKee on The Mountain Road, KBCZ.

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A quick look at the extended forecast for the general Santa Cruz Mountains area. Tomorrow's going to be hot, baby. 98, they say. 62, low 60s throughout the week in the evenings, but the highs in the 90s for the next 2 days, cooling off somewhat by Thursday and Friday into the low to mid 80s. So enjoy the summer. The Randy Man is on deck next. I'm going to throw another little tune in of the Irish Inclined. And until we meet again next Monday night, stay light in your Celtic heart. Thanks for tuning in.

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0: 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Sorry for the late start. I just blew in here. Many thanks to the one and only Julia Dream, bringing out that Celtic energy in our valley on Monday nights. I got things started out tonight with American acoustic guitarist Leo Kottke. We heard Vaseline Machine Gun from an album he released in 1969, titled 6 and 12 String Guitar, also referred to as the Armadillo album for the armadillo on the album cover. It was his second album, with his debut album released earlier that same year. And in the notes about the inspiration for the song, it says, one, for waking up nude in a sleeping bag on the shore of the Atlantic, surrounded by a volleyball game at high noon. Two, for the end of the volleyball game. Little interesting side note, that album. Well, I hope you enjoyed that bit of fretwork. We've got a lot more excellent musicianship coming up, including a special extended track for all of you fans of the band Yes. That will be later in the show, along with a very funny comedy break. But first, let's hear from one of our wonderful underwriters who, along with all of you wonderful listeners out there, help keep KBCZ on the air.
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0: 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And we're going to have a headline by the Coffus Brothers. We're going to have the band Trestles, Squid Row Orchestra, and the Mother Corn Shuckers as well. I'll have a few more details later on in the show. It is time to get into some music now, so feel free to don some headphones, crank it up, and enjoy some music with me, the Randy Man, as we dig into Unburied Treasure on the only radio station you ever need in your life, KBCZ 89.3 FM.

a couple of drinks. Looking for Mr. Goodbar, here he is. Wait a minute, I've got it. You're an Italian. Huh? You're Jewish? Oh, love your nails. You must be a Libra. Your place or mine?

All right, War here on KBCZ 89.3 FM. That was Heartbeat from the album Why Can't We Be Friends, which was released back in 1975. Digging back into the treasure chest. That was their seventh studio album. And on that track, on the album, we hear Howard Scott on guitar, percussion, and vocals, B.B. Dickerson on bass, percussion, and vocals, Lonnie Jordan on organ, piano, timbales, percussion, and vocals, Harold Brown on drums, percussion, and vocals, Papa D. Allen on conga, bongos, percussion, and vocals, Charles Miller on the clarinet, alto, tenor, and baritone sax, percussion, and vocals, and Lee Oscar, harmonica, percussion, and vocals. Cool, funky stuff there from the band War. Before that, we listened to Mystic Bowie's Talking Dreads. That was from the album Mystic Bowie's Talking Dreads. Don't know if you recognize that right off the bat, but that was Cross-Eyed and Painless. And no credits on this album, but Mystic Bowie, formerly from the Tom Tom Club. Before Mystic Bowie's Talking Dreads, we heard some Frank Zappa, and that was Dancin' Fool from his Double Live album from 1979, Shake Your Booty. And Dancin' Fool was one of the first two singles released from that album. And we heard, who did we hear? Frank Zappa, we heard on lead vocals on that. He the song was nominated actually for the Grammy Award for Best Male Vocal, but did not win. And on the album, we also heard, which was recorded live, all the tracks were recorded live, and then there were significant overdubs made to it after the fact. And then the album was released again in 1990. 1979, back up there. We heard rhythm, guitar, and vocals, Adrian Belew, Ed Mann on percussion. We also heard Tommy Mars on keyboards, along with Peter Wolf as well on keyboards, Terry Bozzio on drums and vocals, Patrick O'Hearn on bass and vocals, and backing vocals, Andre Lewis, Davey Moi, I'm not sure how to pronounce his name, Napoleon M. Brock, and Randy, how do you pronounce that name, Thornton. All right. We started out that set with The Simpsons, written by Danny Elfman, of course, and that was a version by guitarist Danny Gatton. We heard from his album 88 Elmira Street, which was released in 1991. We heard Shannon Ford on drums. Bill Holloman on the album plays tenor sax, alto sax, and barry sax, trumpet, clarinet, trombone, vibraphone, piano, synthesizer, organ. What doesn't he play? John Previti on the acoustic bass and the Fender Precision 5-string bass, as well as a Gibson Ripper. We also heard, let's see, I think I mentioned Shannon Ford. We heard Bill Holloman on hand claps, Billy Windsor on, and there was one other note I wanted to impart about this title, about this album. The song, The Simpsons, there, that version of it, the record label suggested that that song be cut from the album, and so if you were paying attention, there was a hand fart at the end of the recording, which may have been Gatton's response to the label's suggestion. So it seems. All right, you are listening to KBCZ 89.3 FM, your award-winning radio station here, Boulder Creek Community Radio, from the skyline to the sea. I am the Randy Man, and this is Unburied Treasure. A quick traffic for you. There is, let's see, this KBCZ traffic report is brought to you by Travis Martin Plumbing, located at Boulder Creek and serving Santa Cruz and the surrounding areas. There's more online at travismartinplumbing.com, or the phone number is 831-461-4300. And one thing to report traffic-wise, and that's down in Felton, where tonight they are
working on Highway 9. So be prepared for a little one-lane traffic down there and some construction work. So do take it easy. Otherwise, everything looks clear and free and clear. So that's great. All right. Let's get back to the music now on KBCZ.

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All right, Steve Hackett here on KBCZ, Unburied Treasure. It is 10:55, and Steve Hackett, that is from his fourth studio album. Defector was the name of the album, and the name of that piece is Jacuzzi, released in 1980. We heard Steve Hackett on guitar, electric piano, and guitar synthesizer. We also heard Dick Cadbury on bass, younger brother John Hackett on concert and alto flute, John Shearer on drums and percussion, Nick Magnus on keyboards. Before Steve Hackett, I played Return to Forever, and we heard The Magician from their 1976 album Romantic Warrior, one of my favorite Return to Forever albums. We heard Chick Corea there on the acoustic piano, Fender Rhodes electric piano, the clavinet and organ, synthesizers, marimba and percussion, Al Di Meola on electric guitars, acoustic guitar, soprano guitar, handbells, and slide whistle, Stanley Clark on alembic electric bass with instant flanger, piccolo bass, acoustic bass, bell tree, and handbells. Stanley Clark also wrote that piece, The Magician. And we heard Lenny White on drums, timpani, congas, timbales, snare drums, suspended cymbals, alarm clock, and handbells. Just looking to see if I can bring you some other interesting tidbits of information from that album. However, let me tell you what we listened to at the top of that set. And that was the Fantastic Negrito, Xavier Amin Frey-Paulez, if I pronounced that correctly, stage name, Fantastic Negrito, an American singer-songwriter. He released his debut album in 2016, The Last Days of Oakland, which won a Grammy Award for Best Contemporary Blues Album. And in 2019, his album Please Don't Be Dead won the same category for the 61st Grammy Awards. And his 2020 album Have You Lost Your Mind Yet won Fantastic Negrito, his third consecutive Best Contemporary Blues Album Grammy at the 63rd Annual Grammy Awards. And we listened to Your Sex Is Overrated, featuring Masa Kohama, from that album Have You Lost Your Mind Yet, released in 2020. He got started playing on the streets in Oakland and Berkeley. Anyway, interesting. So, I got a nice long set coming up for you Yes fans right now. We're going to listen to the piece Close to the Edge. This is a live version from the album Keys to Ascension 2, which is the fifth live and 16th studio album by the band. It's part live and part studio album. Five new releases were on Keys to Ascension 2. And they came about after guitarist Steve Howe and keyboardist Rick Wakeman returned to the band in 1995. And the group, including John Anderson, Chris Squire, and Alan White, returned to San Luis Obispo to write music and record and set up a recording studio there. They promoted the event with the reunion with three concerts at the Fremont Theater in San Luis Obispo in March of 1996. It was the Five's first live performance together since 1979. So they released Keys to Ascension 2 is, of course, a follow-up to Keys to Ascension 1, which was made into a DVD film, or a film, and then eventually DVD. I'm pretty sure you can get it out there. And Keys to Ascension 2 as well. So we're going to listen to Close to the Edge right now from that album, a live version on KBCZ.

0: Yes, and Close to the Edge. That was a song that was featured on their fifth studio album, titled Close to the Edge, in 1972. Took up the entire first side of that album. It consists of four movements: The Solid Time of Change, followed by Total Mass Retain, then I Get Up, I Get Down, and ending with Seasons of Man. Written by John Anderson and Steve Howe. And that version was a live version from the album Keys to Ascension 2, which was a follow-up album to Keys to Ascension 1, which I explained at the top of the of that set before I started playing. There was three concerts that were recorded at the Fremont Theater in San Luis Obispo in 1996. Turned into two albums, along with some fresh studio tracks that were included on the second album, much to keyboardist Rick Wakeman's objections. He wanted a separate album for those new studio tracks. However, he did not win out. So we heard John Anderson there on the vocals, guitar, and harp. Steve Howe on 6 and 12-string electric and acoustic guitar. Steel pedal steel, 5-string bass and vocals. Chris Squire, bass guitar and vocals. Rick Wakeman on keyboards. And Alan White on drums and vocals. Close to the Edge. Hope you guys enjoyed that. It is 1121 here, KBCZ 89.3 FM here in Boulder Creek, downtown California. I'm the Randy Man. This is Unburied Treasure, and it is time for this week's comedy break.
1: This is the best job I've ever had, by far. My first job, I worked at KFC. I worked at KFC for 3 weeks, which is the longest anyone has ever worked at a KFC. I have a pension. What you're supposed to do when someone walks into a KFC is say, "Can I help you?" The KFC that I worked at was in New York City's Penn Station, and I worked the 1 a.m. to 8 a.m. shift. The 1 a.m. to 8 a.m. shift. At a fast food restaurant in New York City at 1 o'clock in the morning, "Can I help you?" is not good customer service. It's a promise you can't keep. I never minded sad people, by the way. You should be sad. It's a KFC. The people I minded were like young white hipsters who would come in like it was a real restaurant. They'd say things like, And they'd be like, "What's your healthy option?" And I'd be like, "Leaving. That's our healthy option." By the way, that's why I love, like, growing up in Boston, there's this place called Dunkin' Donuts. And I love Dunkin' Donuts. You know why? Because they know it's bad. No one pretends. They don't make the employees pretend. You walk into a Dunkin' Donuts, they're like, "Hi! Welcome to Dunkin'!" "What food would you like to eat?" And you're gross, because you're at a Dunkin' Donuts. You're like, "Can I have 50 donut holes for $9? And they're like, "Yeah, do you want a Diet Coke with that? It is breakfast." Oh, it's so great. You're the same as the employees who work at Dunkin' Donuts. The customers are the same as the employees. You're unhappy, they're unhappy. You're gross, they're gross. You're not wearing gloves, they're not wearing gloves. This woman came in once to KFC, and she was at least 300 pounds, and she had the meanest expression I've ever... By the way, I spent a lot of the last few months in England. In England, it is hard to tell this joke, because pounds are money to them. So for weight, they use stone. For weight, they use stone. So I have to be like, "This woman came in. She was one boulder." And she gets to the front, and I said, can I help you? And she went, I don't know, can you? And I didn't know what to say to that, because I couldn't be like, probably not. But I was like, we have chicken. What would you like to eat? And she went, I don't know. And I said, well, what are you feeling? Which is also the wrong question. Because she goes, well, I'm tired. And I'm homesick. And I miss my family. What do you think I should get, you little jerk? And because I was like 18 and I had no training and I had no other options, I was like, if you miss your family, we have a family bucket. Which again. It's so funny. I've been talking about going to KFC for a little while and people always ask like weird questions about it. Someone was like, do you still have the uniform? No.

0: But I'm waiting in line, and the guy in front of me orders a chicken sandwich, which is his God-given right as an American. But when he takes the chicken sandwich, he does one of the most egregious things I've ever seen. He takes the chicken sandwich and he goes, is it too much to ask for service with a smile? And if it had been an Old West saloon instead of a fast food restaurant, everyone would have pulled out their pistols at the same time. Because the whole restaurant was like, are you kidding me right now? Is it too much to ask for service with a smile? I wanted to shake him and go, first of all, yes! Where do you think you are? This is rock bottom right here. If you smile, they shouldn't let you in this place. Second of all, and this is good advice for all of you, if you ever go into a KFC and you order a chicken sandwich and when they hand it to you, they smile, do not eat that chicken sandwich. Because you're eating a little bit of whoever is smiling at you. And like, I've had some crappy jobs besides KFC. I used to babysit. I mean, I babysat for an 8-year-old who was way, way wealthier than me. And he would always remind me that he was way, way wealthier than me. He would remind me, he would go, I could buy you! I used to play a lot of Twister with them to keep them occupied. I'm not sure if you guys know what Twister is. It's where you lock a child in a basement, you tell them a tornado's coming. And you wait for the parents to get home.
1: Oh, he's playing in the basement. I don't know what's going on. I'm just up here being poor.

All right, the band Santana. And that was from the album Supernatural, the 18th album released by the band, 18th studio album, released in 1999. At the 2000 Grammy Awards, Supernatural won 9 Grammy Awards, breaking the record held by Michael Jackson's Thriller for the most honored album. And these included Album of the Year, making Santana the first Latino to win the award, and Best Rock Album. Also won 3 Latin Grammy Awards, including Record of the Year. And in 2025, it was inducted into the Grammy Hall of Fame. We listened to the song Primavera, and we heard Carlos there on... excuse me. We heard Carlos on lead guitar and background vocals. We heard J.B. Eckel on rhythm guitar. Casey Porter on lead vocals, keyboards, programming, and background vocals. Chester B., D. Thompson on keyboards. Mike Porcaro on bass. Jimmy Keegan on drums. Carl Perazzo on timbales and percussion and background vocals. Luis Conte on congas and percussion. Fair on background vocals. Tony Lindsay on background vocals. Primavera from Supernatural. Before Santana, we heard Zap Mama from her album Ancestry in Progress. She is actually the leader of the band, Zap Mama, Marie Dolne, leader of the band, Zap Mama. Ancestry in Progress, released in 2004. We heard the track Show Me the Way, which features Questlove on drums. We heard Bahamadia on on voice. She also wrote the lyrics to that. Lady Alma also wrote some of the lyrics and provides backing vocals. Dizzy Manjeku on guitar. Dana Leong and Jonathan Finlayson and Tim Green on horns. And Pablo Batiste on percussion, and several other additional vocalists there in the background. Show Me the Way, Zap Mama. And we started out that set with this week's comedy break. That was Alex Edelman. Some funny stuff from his album Until Now, which he released in 2020. Some humor from his days working at KFC. Hope you guys enjoyed that and the tunes. We're going to get right back to the music now. This is Ott and the All-Seeing Eye here at KBCZ, your award-winning radio station in the Santa Cruz Mountains.

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1: Thank you, Signage and Artworks. And I meant to play the underwriter spot after or during my little vocal break here. However, we just finished listening to King Crimson and the track Discipline, the title track from their eighth studio album, which they released in 1981. We heard on the album, Adrian Belew and Robert Fripp play electric guitar and the Roland GR300 guitar synthesizer. Robert Fripp also plays organ, Tony Levin on Chapman stick and bass guitar, and Bill Bruford on drums, Simmons electronic drums, and the slit drum and percussion. Before Discipline, I played a piece called All Alone on Elaine Shona. That is a piece from an album called One Giant Leap, which is One Giant Leap is the debut album by English electronic music duo Jamie Catto and Duncan Bridgman. Beginning in October 1999, they traveled across the world for 6 months to record vocals and music by various vocalists and musicians from Senegal, Ghana, South Africa, Uganda, India, Nepal, Thailand, Australia, New Zealand, and the United States before returning to London in March of 2000. And they released this album in 2002. And the track that we listened to, All Alone, on Elaine Shona. Elaine Shona is an island, a tidal island on the west coast of Scotland. We heard Richard Carter on bongos and congas. We heard Levon Manassian on the duduk. We heard Aaron Beebe on harp. The Mahatela Queens on vocals, and the voice speaking part was Ram Dass. And before One Giant Leap, it's a pretty cool album, actually, One Giant Leap, if you check that out. They also did a video DVD of the movie of the whole project. Before that, we listened to Ott and the All-Seeing Eye. That is the live four-piece band incarnation of British psychedelic dub producer Ott. And it features Chris Barker on bass, Matt White on drums, and Nick Holden on guitar and vocals, as well as Ott. And we listened to the opening track on that album, Daisies and Rubies. It was a live recording from the album Live at Terminal West, released in 2013, recorded live at Terminal West in Atlanta, Georgia, on October 20th of 2012. All right. Well, you've been listening to Unburied Treasure. I am the Randy Man. I hope you enjoyed the show and what you've been listening to. With all of that, we are now at Tuesday. It is 12:07 Tuesday morning. And I do invite you to tune in to KBCZ later today, starting 7 a.m. in just under 7 hours here. We've got Good Morning Monterey Bay with Rosemary Chalmers, and she will start your day off right. I guarantee it. She's on the air from 7 until 9. Very entertaining, and we're so lucky to have Rosemary on KBCZ and entertaining and informing us all. Tina Davey, speaking of information, will be in at 12:30 for the KBCZ News Roundup. At 2 o'clock, the Billy Reese Show will be on the air, hosted by DJ Billy Reese, followed by at 4 o'clock by the Drive Time Show with our friend DJ Stir Fry, who will be here with traffic, weather, and music from 4 until 6. And at that time, John Lehrer comes in for his program, Telemetric Transmission, featuring 60s and 70s psychedelic and garage band music and a stargazing report, if we can see the sky. And at 8 o'clock from 10, we'll hear from Earth. Smiley Green will be in here with Earth Church, his roots music program. And Rounding out the day, Tuesday nights, is Prolly Prog with Dave Halper from 10 until midnight, and he will bring you some great progressive rock music, taking you into Wednesday. All right, I've got one more to bring you here. This is Al DiMeola. We heard a little bit from Al on the Return to Forever piece I played earlier from Romantic Warrior. We're going to hear a piece called Orient Blue. It's from his album World Sinfonia. Let's see if I can find a little information really quick about this. This piece we're going to listen to is titled, or I already mentioned, Orient Blue. And we're going to hear, along with Al DiMeola on the acoustic guitar, various different acoustic guitars that he plays, we're going to hear Dino Saluzzi on the bandoneon, Chris Carrington. Hey, I know a Chris Carrington. I work with a Chris Carrington. This can't be the same Chris Carrington. On this Chris Carrington plays classical guitar. Gumby Ortiz on congas and percussion, the one I know plays drums. Arto Tunk Boyaki on percussion and voice. All right, enjoy Al DiMeola, and thanks again for joining me here on Unburied Treasure. Oh, I wanted to also let you know I will not be here for the next 2 weeks. DJ Trevor Blue will be stepping in to guest host my show next week, and I'm still looking for somebody to guest host on the 27th. So do tune in next week for a great show. I'm sure Trevor Blue, the last show he hosted, was a really interesting all-instrumental guitar music show featuring all guitarists. And, man, it was a great show. I really enjoyed that one. So I'm looking forward to seeing what Trevor Blue digs up for you all next week. And I'll be back with my jazz show, The Audio Files, at the beginning of August. All right, here's Al DiMeola to take you out. Have a good night, everybody. We'll see you again.

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0: 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And we got a little bit of you. 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

So it's like a circle. And I don't want anybody to depend on me. If you say you love me and your happiness only depends on me, it might not be true love. Maybe there's something in me that you want, but it

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Hey there, this is Enrico Bermano inviting you to set your alarm for 2 p.m. till 4 p.m. on Thursdays for a little mountain grass, a little bluegrass, a little stuff recorded right at a festival, a lot of live recordings. Enjoy. We'll see you then. Bye.

Well, my daddy left home when I was 3, and he didn't leave much to Ma and me. Just this old guitar and an empty bottle of booze. Now, I don't blame him because he run and hid, but the meanest thing that he ever did was before he left, he went and named me Sue. Well, he must have thought that it was quite a joke, and it got a lot of laughs from lots of folks. Seems I had to fight my whole life through. Some gal would giggle and I'd get red, and some guy'd laugh and I'd bust his head. I'll tell you, life ain't easy for a boy named Sue. Well, I grew up quick and I grew up mean. My fists got hard, my wits got keen. Roamed from town to town to hide my shame. But I made me a vow to the moon and stars, I'd search the honky-tonks and bars and kill that man that gave me that awful name. Well, it was Gatlinburg in mid-July, and I'd just hit town and my throat was dry. I thought I'd stop and have myself a groove at an old saloon on a street of mud. There at a table, dealing stud, sat the dirty mangy dog that named me Sue. Well, I knew that snake was my own sweet dad from a worn-out picture that my mother had had. And I knew that scar on his cheek and his evil eye. He was big and bent and gray and old, and I looked at him and my blood ran cold. And I said, my name is Sue, how do you do? How are you gonna die? Yeah, that's what I told him. Well, I...

right across his teeth, and we crashed through the wall and into the street, kicking and a gouging in the mud and the blood and the beard. I tell you, I've fought tougher men, but I really can't remember when. He kicked like a mule and he bit like a crocodile. I heard him laugh and then I heard him cussing. He went for his gun and I pulled mine first. He stood there looking at me and I saw him smile. And he said, son, this world is rough, and if a man's gonna make it, he's gotta be tough. And I know I wouldn't be there to help you along. So I give you that name and I said goodbye. I knew you'd have to get tough or die. And it's that name that helped to make you strong. Yeah. He said, now you just fought one hell of a fight, and I know you hate me and you got the right to kill me now, and I wouldn't blame you if you do. But you ought to thank me before I die for the gravel in your guts and the spit in the eye, cause I'm the that named you Sue. What could I do? I got all choked up and I threw down my gun. Called him a paw and he called me a son. And I come away with a different point of view. And I think about him now and then, every time I try and every time I win. And if I ever have a son, I think I'm gonna name him Bill or George, anything but Sue. I still ain't that man.

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0: Good morning. Good morning, everybody. It is a Tuesday. It is the 14th of July. It is a Bastille Day. So if you're French, you're going to have a great day today because there's always a party on Bastille Day. It is the 195th day of the year. There are 170 days remaining in this year. 5:59, that was right on the nose when we started the music. That is sunrise. Sunset is at 8:27. We have 14 hours and 28 minutes of daylight today. That's a minute and 8 seconds shorter than yesterday. The moon is at 0.1%. Joan of Arc was taken by the Burgundians in May, handed over to Pierre Cauchon, the Bishop of Beauvais, in 1430. My French, I haven't spoken it for a long time, but this is Cauchon, but Cauchon is pig. An expedition led by Gaspar de Portola left its base in California and set off to find the port of Monterey, now Monterey, California, in 1796. And in the foundation...
1: Wait, that was today?
0: Yes, you thought it was yesterday,
1: didn't
0: you?
1: That was your trivia from... Did I look at the wrong day?
0: Yes, you did.
1: Oh, my...
0: Foundation of the Mission San Antonio de Padua in modern California by the Franciscan Friar Junipero Serra in 1771. This is the storming of the Bastille in Paris in 1789. The event escalated the widespread discontent into the French Revolution. Bastille Day is still celebrated annually in France. The Sedition Act of 1798 became law in the U.S., making it a federal crime to write, publish, or utter false or malicious statements about the U.S. government. The opening of the first major U.S. World's Fair, the Exhibition of the Industry of All Nations in New York City, occurred in 1853. The first ascent of the Matterhorn was completed by Edward Whymper and his party, four of whom died in the descent in 1865.
1: And his name is Whymper.
0: Yes, the Shook of Chicago Fire of 1874 burnt down 47 acres of the city, destroying 812 buildings, killing 20, and resulting in the fire insurance industry demanding municipal reforms from the city council in Chicago in 1874. In a decree called the Gleichschaltung, Adolf Hitler abolished all German political parties except the Nazis. Oh, how nice of him. And in the same year, which is 1933, Nazi eugenics program began with the proclamation of the Law of Prevention of Hereditary Disease Offspring, requiring the compulsory sterilization of any citizen who suffered from alleged genetic disorders.
1: Wow, that's scary.
0: No kidding.
1: Oh.
0: Ferrari took the first Formula One Grand Prix victory at the British Grand Prix at Silverstone in 1951. Mariner 4 flyby of Mars took the first close-up photos of another planet. The photographs took approximately 6 hours to be transmitted back to Earth. That was in 65. Super Mario Brothers, they released Mario Brothers in Japan. That was in 1983. And then a man plowed a truck into a Bastille Day celebration in Nice, France, killing 86 people and injuring another 434 people before being shot by police in 2016.
1: Holy cats.
0: Yeah.
1: Super Mario might be, or Mario might be the biggest video game ever.
0: Is it?
1: If I had to pick one, I'd say that'd probably be it.
0: Oh, I'm trying to find it.
1: There have been spin-offs. It's a franchise unto itself, I'd say.
0: I think I may have heard the music.
1: The music is really good.
0: Yeah, I think
1: I know you have because I've played it for you.
0: Yes, I'm sure I know, and I was probably thrilled, wasn't I?
1: Between the two of us, I'm the bigger fan. I'll say that. That's a safe assessment.
0: Yeah, I think it is, really. I think you're exactly right there. Okay, let's do this.
1: This KBCZ traffic report is brought to you by Travis Martin Plumbing. Located in Boulder Creek and serving Santa Cruz and the surrounding areas, there's more online at travismartinplumbing.com, or the phone number is 831-461-4300. The traffic right now is...
0: There isn't any.
1: Oh,
0: yay!
1: Outstanding. As I drove up just north of Felton, it was in the other lane coming south. It was garbage truck, semi-truck, and then car, all the way past the high school.
0: Yeah.
1: What a bummer on Tuesdays.
0: Yes. Take the back roads, I told you.
1: You said there are two garbage days up here.
0: tomorrow and Wednesday. Yeah.
1: Wow.
0: Yeah. Anyway, there's no traffic, but a reminder that yesterday there were massive delays on 17 due to roadworks and clearing of trees, etc.
1: Oh, yeah, northbound around Los Gatos.
0: It was a shambles. It begins at 9:30. It finishes at 2:30. Plan accordingly.
1: That's the time for a dentist appointment.
0: Oh, is it?
1: 2:30.
0: Your appointment?
1: No, 2:30. That's my father-in-law's joke, which I heard maybe 100 times.
0: That's a good dad joke, Bill.
1: I guess so.
0: Yeah, that's a pretty good dad joke. Okay, and the weather?
1: This KBCZ weather report is brought to you by the Abbott's Thrift, located in downtown Felton, serving the local community since 2002. The Abbott's Thrift features furniture, collectibles, clothing, electronics, housewares, and jewelry. The weather today is
0: hot and really, really hot. 100 degrees today is anticipated.
1: What?
0: For Boulder Creek and Ben Lomond.
1: No.
0: Yes.
1: In SoCal, it was humid yesterday, and they said it would be humid today again. If it's hot at the same time.
0: 59 when I was coming in. Yesterday was 67 when I came to work.
1: I was uncomfortable at work yesterday.
0: It was a little uncomfortable. So we're expecting 100 degrees today, 62 overnight, 96 on Wednesday. Day, things start to chill down very nicely.
1: Please.
0: Chill. 85 on Thursday, 82 Friday, and 84 on Saturday. Winds are all very, very low, just 5 or 6 miles an hour. Santa Cruz is expecting 80 degrees today, so a beautiful day if you're planning to go to the beach.
1: It doesn't sound like it's going to be beautiful, if it's humid, as they were saying.
0: The sun is already out up here. And yesterday when I was visiting a friend in Felton, sitting out on the deck, and the raindrops were like 4 times as fat as usual.
1: Really?
0: And very, very few of them, like 15 of them. But they just plop, plop. It was really weird.
1: There were not birds flying overhead at this time?
0: No. Good. No, there were. And there was rain in all over the place. There was hail in Lake Tahoe.
1: Really?
0: Yeah, like a very large part of the country, we are experiencing a lot of heat right now.
1: I had a weird thing driving in where it was dry, but my windshield was wet and it had the sort of gray film on it that you wipe it and it immediately comes back. And it did that for several minutes. And it's bothersome because the visibility is very poor when it's doing that.
0: Is that aliens, Bill?
1: I doubt it. I don't know what the conditions are. I think it's more weather related. Oh, maybe it's high humidity. I don't know, but it's a bother.
0: Yes. This is Good Morning Monterey Bay coming to you from Boulder Creek Community Radio Station Studio B, KBCZ 89.3 FM, kbcz.org, and also, of course, we stream worldwide and also on the Substack as the 831 at substack.com. Okay, well, I've got a prurient story to start with, or we could have some music. Which would you like, Bill?
1: Oh, let's have the prurient story.
0: Okay, it's a good one.
1: All right.
0: It's a good one. It's front page news. A Florida man yesterday was found in Florida. I know this is going to surprise you all. Was found guilty of having sex with a vacuum cleaner outside a home in a gated resort near Disney World, the happiest place on earth. Kevin Westerholt, who is 51, entered a no contest plea to indecent exposure in connection with the incident earlier this year at the Windsor Hills Resort in Kissimmee. Following the negotiations, he was sentenced yesterday morning to 12 months probation, fined $271, and ordered to undergo a psychosexual evaluation.
1: What's the charge?
0: Because he was in public having sex with a vacuum cleaner.
1: I would suggest one cannot have sex with a vacuum cleaner.
0: Well, I was going to ask about this, but anyway, he was originally charged with a felony, but that count was reduced when he was named in a misdemeanor criminal information. I don't understand what that means. He said that apparently his lawyer said he's recently completed inpatient treatment and that care was not further needed.
1: What would the felony charge be?
0: Who knows? According to police reports, witnesses provided investigators with photos and videos.
1: What would... I don't know how you could get a felony for what would it be? Lewd and lascivious acts with a Kirby or forcible... I don't even want to think about it.
0: By the way, he's Bill Wolverton. I forgot to introduce him. And I'm Rosie Chalmers. So, okay, so they had the photos and the videos showing him pleasuring himself with a vacuum.
1: That I can imagine.
0: In broad daylight.
1: Yeah.
0: Another witness said that he was naked from the waist down, consorting with the appliance. He was consorting with the appliance outside a four-bedroom property owned by a female relative. I'm sure they're thrilled. A detective provided this play-by-play.
1: Why wasn't he indoors?
0: I don't know. Maybe the sound of the vacuum would have alerted the family or something.
1: Was it a bagless vacuum? Did it have a HEPA filter?
0: Had it been emptied recently?
1: Oh, goodness.
0: Oh, my God. Florida does this for us all the time.
1: It does.
0: Yeah. Okay, well, I won't really get into it. It was a handheld section of the vacuum that he was using.
1: Okay.
0: Just in case you were wondering.
1: I wasn't. No, was no. Wondering. There was a crack and crevice attachment. I don't want to know.
0: Get rid of the dust.
1: Wow.
0: Okay. The cop said that two witnesses advised that the suspect was obviously committing these acts for sexual pleasure as he visibly reacted to the stimulus.
1: Oh. Why is my biggest question.
0: I know. In addition to the vacuum episode.
1: Okay.
0: Police say that he engaged in other illicit acts at a second vacation property. Neighbors told police that he was seen on multiple occasions walking around the property entirely nude, wearing socks only. Well, in which case then he wasn't entirely nude, was he, if he had his socks on? Yeah. Or wearing just a tank top. The witnesses gave cops doorbell video footage that recorded Westerhold naked in a shared hallway and masturbating. This guy has got a problem. He lives with his wife, who's a nurse. In his younger days, Westerhold was a powerlifting champion.
1: Interesting.
0: Was the vacuum cleaner heavy? How he can't do that competition anymore now. Not after this story has broken.
1: No, I wouldn't think so. That people would be distracted. Don't let him near the Swiffer.
0: I never get surprised anymore, I don't think, although this is definitely entertaining.
1: What's the first headline, A Florida Man, that I've heard in a while now?
0: Is it?
1: Well, there's been a little stretch where I haven't heard one, so it's good that we're back to it.
0: Oh, well, then I'm glad to make you happy, Bill. Big soccer match today, ladies and gentlemen. The French against the Spanish. So, yes, we've got Mbappe, who's for the French, and then we've got a teenager who is the star. A teenager.
1: Really?
0: Who is the star of the Spanish team. That match gets underway at noon today. Yesterday, the Norwegian team left the United States and arrived in Norway. You know how when they have a big deal, they do those gorgeous arcs of water over the plane? You know, they
1: over the plane?
0: Yeah, as the plane is taxiing to the gate, they have these huge arcs from the fire department that do water.
1: No, I've never heard of this.
0: Yes. Huh. Well, they did that yesterday. Both the pilot and the captain were happy in the cockpit this. The plane was full of Norwegian footballers. The rally that they had this morning is massive. absolutely
1: enormous.
0: Yes, it is fun. And they're comparing it to the day after the Nazi occupation of Norway had finished, that Nazis had quit. They're comparing the turnout. There are photographs showing the same amount. Really, of the, I mean, the streets are flooded with people wearing the Norwegian red, white, and blue. Just amazing.
1: That's terrific.
0: Yeah, it's a really, it's a very nice story from this World Cup. There's been some great videos of everything that's been going on. But yeah, we're definitely coming down to it now. And then tomorrow is a match between England and Argentina.
1: Yes, I've heard that's coming.
0: Yes, it is coming, and there are concerns about the safety of the visitors, of the fans, because there's always been angst since the Falkland Islands.
1: Sure, but safety of which fans? Both sides?
0: Both sides, getting into it.
1: Oh, you mean just the fans rumbling with each other?
0: Oh, yes. Okay. Yes, yes, yes, because they've already... There were photographs and video of the team from Argentina in their locker room all singing about the Falklands.
1: At soccer matches, do they sell beer?
0: Of course they sell beer. The two things go hand in hand, beer and soccer.
1: They should just cut off beer sales and there won't be any fighting.
0: Well, then there would really be rioting if there was no beer.
1: I think there would not be rioting if you didn't have alcohol in the fans.
0: Oh, no, that would be a terrible mistake.
1: You think there'll be rioting over not having alcohol?
0: There'll be more rioting with no alcohol than there will be fighting because there is alcohol.
1: I wish we could test this because I disagree. I think take out the alcohol, the fighting goes away.
0: But the two are hand in hand, Bill. You couldn't do that.
1: What do you mean hand in hand?
0: Soccer and beer, pubs, drinking, all anywhere that there's soccer players, there's drinking by the fans. It's part and parcel of
1: Yeah, and I'm just thinking if you remove the drinking, the violence would go away.
0: Well, then you'd remove the fans, and then it wouldn't be the same.
1: Maybe.
0: Bill doesn't drink, ladies and gentlemen.
1: So Bill's clutching one hand with the other because I'm dying to touch my nose and my forehead. They both itch because the skin's peeling off.
0: Yes, I can see you.
1: Oh, you can see?
0: Yes, you are definitely a little on the beetroot side.
1: Well, I so want to touch it because I can feel it. It's itchy.
0: Doesn't take long to peel, does it?
1: No, it was Friday. I was in the sun. Susan invited me out on the Chardonnay too. She had a private charter and it was great fun. I enjoyed it a lot.
0: How many people on board do you think?
1: I'd say 40.
0: Oh, good.
1: Something like that.
0: I mean, I saw the video and it looked breezy.
1: It was breezy.
0: So you don't, when it's out breezy, on the ocean. When it's breezy, you don't notice what the sun is doing to you.
1: Yeah, that's true. It was breezy, and so and it wasn't terribly hot. So, no, I didn't remember to protect myself from the sun. Although I did take a sweatshirt and or a jacket, and when the captain put his jacket on, I put my jacket on because I know he knows when it's going to get breezy and cool. Captain Todd, he was a good guy.
0: Yeah, was it? Did you see any wildlife of interest?
1: If the video you saw was mine, those were sooty shearwaters. And there were huge numbers of them. And you know how they're all flying in a line in one direction?
0: Love that.
1: It looked like they were all going somewhere.
0: That's pelicans.
1: Pelicans do that too. Yeah.
0: Yes.
1: And well, they're actually moving. These were not moving as much as I thought in a linear fashion. They were just kind of flitting around the water, probably feeding.
0: That's good. Then that should have been when Michael Olsen went out, because he went out and they didn't catch. He went to the edge of the SoCal hole for salmon, and there was nothing because there were so many orcas around, mums and their mums and their babies. Yeah, there was nothing. They didn't get a single bite all day.
1: Did they see the orcas?
0: Oh yeah.
1: Oh, that'd be fun.
0: Yes, very much.
1: So it wasn't a wasted trip.
0: Not at all. No, no, no. But it sounded. It looked really. Rather, it sounded really fun.
1: Well, I recommend the Chardonnay too. Captain Todd was there, and I don't remember their names, but two young women who were the deckhands were very adept. They were, you know, the sailboat rocks back and forth, and they were walking around with two pitchers of beer in each hand. One
0: beer,
1: pitcher in each
0: see,
1: hand.
0: Here we go.
1: And actually pouring at the time the boat's rocking back and forth, and their balance was astounding. It was amazing. And I know in my youth I would have done the same thing because I used to sail quite frequently, but now I couldn't do that.
0: No, and you didn't drink beer then either, did you?
1: Well, whatever it is they're holding or doing, just the yes, balance is right. What was amazing.
0: Yeah, that's you're right. It is amazing. Yes, so the soccer is going to be good fun.
1: What time's the game tomorrow?
0: I think the game tomorrow is at 2, but I know the game today is at noon. Mark Mozina went to 4 games.
1: You said that.
0: Can you believe? I knew he'd been to 2, but I didn't know he'd been to 4.
1: Lucky guy.
0: No kidding.
1: Yeah, a friend of mine has been to at least a couple of them, and he has posted online about how much fun it was.
0: Yeah, it does look like it's been fun, and they're thinking of moving it to 68 teams now instead of 64 teams instead of 48.
1: 64 in the elimination tournament is easier to do without bizarre tiebreakers and such.
0: What do you mean, bizarre tiebreakers?
1: Well, it's not a power of two this time, so they've got, I think, about 6 different levels of rules for if we don't have a clear winner to proceed to the next level at this point from 48, then we'll go by, and I don't know what it is, but it's like number of goals scored, number of penalties. Number,
0: that's correct.
1: And you go down the line
0: it's
1: until
0: goals scored.
1: Until what? Well, it's there's about a half a dozen different rules that apply.
0: Yeah, but the top one is goals scored.
1: I think that's true.
0: Yes.
1: Yeah, but it's complicated. And so they imagined it would create some controversy.
0: Well, and it would probably also put more money into the pocket of the extremely corrupt organization, which is FIFA.
1: To have more teams?
0: Yeah, they would just
1: yeah, give, there yeah. could be that as well.
0: Yeah. No, I mean, generally speaking, I think the whole thing has been great, and I think it has given people more of a global perspective.
1: Yeah, I think I would be in favor of more teams just because of the way it brings the world together, the way the Olympics does, and I think that's a good thing.
0: Yeah, that would be really something. And it, I mean, if you were to have 64 teams, wherever you're going to hold it, you're going to be holding it in that complete country. It's going to be all over that country if you have 64 teams playing.
1: Sure.
0: I mean, we look, because this has been Canada, the United States, and Mexico. But only the one venue in Mexico, which was at the Azteca in Mexico City. But it's been Philadelphia, Kansas, here, Los Angeles. I think there was an East Coast? Was there a node? I don't think there was a New York. So at least four venues here. So 6 venues in total.
1: I didn't know they played in Kansas.
0: Yeah, they did. They're playing at the Chiefs, home of the Chiefs.
1: Cool.
0: Probably Travis Kelsey's probably got tickets, you know, because he's married to a very rich woman and all of that stuff.
1: He can afford it.
0: Yeah, he can. Yeah, he certainly can. Indeed. There has been a murder in the United Kingdom of a woman by the name of Anne Widdecombe, and she was a Conservative Member of Parliament. She was also a MEP, Member of the European Parliament. She was in her, I believe, late 70s. She rose to stardom on Dancing with the Stars.
1: Oh, really?
0: Yeah, which apparently is an extremely popular program in the UK. I've never seen it. But actually, that's not true. When I was there the last time, I saw part of it, but it didn't thrill me. But anyway, she then swapped parties and stopped being a Conservative and became a member of the Reform Party, which is leaning more to the right. She's been found dead, bludgeoned to death.
1: Oh, do they know who did it?
0: Well, originally they thought it was just maybe a random thing. But now they're saying that it may have been political.
1: Now, you said she was a member of the Conservative Party?
0: She was originally, yes.
1: And she's now moved more to the right. So does that mean something different there than it does here?
0: No. No, the Conservative is to the right, but there's still, you can move further to the right. And that was Nigel Farage and his Reform Party. And, of course, he was a member of Parliament. And he was told that they found irregularities regarding some payments when he was a member of parliament. So he had to step down from being a member of parliament. He represents an area of London called Clacton. And he said that he's going to run again. So a comedian has come up with the idea of dressing like a trash can,
1: okay,
0: or a bin, as we call them there. And he is Count Binface.
1: Okay.
0: And he is running against Nigel Farage. There's now also a, you call them fish sticks, we call them fish fingers.
1: Okay.
0: There's a fish finger who's now running against Nigel Farage and a fish as well who's running against Nigel Farage.
1: Why?
0: Because the British sense of the absurd is why they like to just do absurd things, you know, like Boaty McBoatface, all of that stuff. They just like it. We had Screaming Lord Such was a very, very major player in elections. He never won anything, but everybody loved him anyway. And he was from the Stark Raving Loony Party.
1: All right.
0: So there you go. But anyway, right now they are looking as to whether Whittacombe, who was 78, whether it was now politically instigated or not. And they're not saying anything right now for sure. We don't know, but it'll be very interesting to see just what happens. But yes, she became a star in the Conservative Party for Dancing with the Stars. That's what I mean about English politics. Yeah. They're like all over the place.
1: Okay.
0: They don't even know where they are. Meghan Markle is going to be on a TV show in Australia, which is good because we won't be seeing it. She's going to be on a cooking show. I think it's like Top Chef or something like that of that ilk. And the contestants have to prepare a dish fit for a duchess.
1: Has she ever done anything meaningful?
0: No. She's a big nothing burger, and she needs to go home and look after her children and shut up.
1: Before she met her now husband, what did she do?
0: She was an actress. She's an actress in a Canadian TV show called Suits.
1: Yeah.
0: I don't know what it was about. I presume they wore suits or they... I don't know. I've never seen it. But that's what she did. That was her claim to fame. She was an actress.
1: Okay.
0: So there you go. They've been worse.
1: I mean, she has done something.
0: Yeah, well, she's given birth to two children. So I suppose she's done something else. And she did make jam. Come on, Bill.
1: I recall. That I knew.
0: Yes. Delicious. Mmm, jam. She's got loads of it still unsold, you know. What do you do with it? She should take the jam to Australia and have them make the dish fit for a duchess made with jam and make her eat her own jam. All righty, let's have a little bit of music. This is Good Morning Monterey Bay, coming to you from Boulder Creek Community Radio Station, KBCZ 89.3 on the FM dial. I'm Rosie Chalmers. With me, my good friend and fellow broadcaster is Bill Wolverton. We'll have some music and then we'll have some good news.

0: Of course, that is the OJs with Love Train from 1972. Now we're going to have some of this.
1: It's getting better all the time.
0: Okay, well, as you know, Bill, I tend to, I like historical things when it comes to good news.
2: Sure.
0: There is a very, very exciting baby that is coming to the United Kingdom. Of worldwide interest.
2: Baby what?

0: She is. Nothing has been left to chance. So, this is the 950-year-old Bayeux tapestry. And to preserve it from possible damage, the tapestry, which is 230 feet long, is going to be placed in a kind of double crate, a case inside of a shell. Last September, 90 people were required to lift the artifact from its display in Bayeux and place it on a folding stand. It was at an undisclosed location somewhere in or near Bayeux. For the journey to London, the stand, which concertinas down to a relatively small space, was put into an aluminum crate that regulates temperature and humidity. That crate is then housed in an outer cage with 12 metal springs acting as shock absorbers above and below. The ensemble was then placed on a lorry. For those of you in this country, that's known as a truck. And then it's going to... then it travelled by road and the railway shuttle under the channel for a 348-mile journey. An expert in art conservation, Cecilia Gauvin, said the idea is that the vertical shocks which will occur are transformed into horizontal shocks, causing the inner crate to rock to and fro like a baby in a cradle. They did two dummy runs to London in February and April that showed that the shocks are absorbed to a measurement of 96%. In other words, reduced to the level artworks regularly experience by being on display. Now, there's a guy here or a woman, Kirsten Kracht, an expert in vibration reduction. How often is she needed? Anyway, she said, don't forget an artwork receives vibrations merely from the footsteps of all of the visitors to a museum. I had no idea about that.
1: Well, sure, but they're almost imperceptible.
0: But they feel it. Apparently, they're feeling it. They're really feeling it. The team observed that English roads have more bumps and potholes than their French equivalents. No surprise there. But not so many as to upset the calculations. The date of the transport was kept secret for security reasons, but it has now arrived in the United Kingdom. Once at the British Museum, the tapestry was removed with the same care and manpower as was required for its storage before being laid out flat, not vertically, for display. Some specialists, such as Didier Reichner, a leading French arts writer, remain sceptical. She said, or he said, what happens if there is a problem in the tunnel and the lorry gets stuck there? These technical reports they've produced are meaningless. They're just there to justify the political decision.
1: What is
0: this already been taken?
1: Does it have an image woven into it or painted on it?
0: It's 234 feet long.
1: No, I got that.
0: Yes, it does.
1: Okay. What does it show?
0: So it is, have you not heard of the Bayeux tapestry before?
1: No, never.
0: Oh, okay. But it got there, so Didier, up yours, because it got there and it was absolutely fine.
1: But you need to catch me up. Does it depict some sort of image?
0: The tapestry, which is actually embroidered on linen,
1: okay,
0: was created in the years following Duke William of Normandy's conquest of England in 1066 and recounts in pictures form events leading up to the Battle of Hastings.
1: There we go.
0: It was kept in the Bayeux Cathedral for centuries and not rediscovered until the 1700s. In 1803, Napoleon brought it to Paris as a propaganda tool for his planned invasion of England, and it was moved a second time to Paris in World War II.
1: Okay, so I can see this is very significant.
0: Oh, no kidding. The loan of the tapestry, requested many times over the years by the UK government, was announced by French President Emmanuel Macron last year. The gesture has an explicit political aim of cementing Franco-British ties at a time of growing instability in world affairs. As a quid pro quo, the UK is sending major artworks for display in Normandy museums, including the 12th century Lewis chess set, of which I know nothing, and the Anglo-Saxon treasures from the Sutton Hoo burial mound. 2027 is being celebrated in Normandy as the one.

0: 1,000th year since the birth of William the Conqueror.
1: Hmm, cool.
0: So it has arrived. It arrived in the middle of the night in secrecy at the British Museum. They had the British cultural minister there. They had the French ambassador was there. They had the head of the British Museum, and it's there. And sadly, it's not something I would be able to go and see because I'm not planning to go there.
1: I would travel to see this. This sounds pretty remarkable.
0: Oh, it is remarkable.
1: So if you were to walk from one end to the other, does it show images in chronological order of when events happened?
0: Of how it happened.
1: That sounds very cool to me.
0: But imagine what a work to undertake to do that.
1: Gosh, I wonder what it would take to clean the thing.
0: I doubt that they clean it. I'm sure that it's just kept in, clean air and no humidity or anything.
1: Yeah, you're probably right. You probably don't need a Florida man with a vacuum to come work over the tapestry.
0: Okay, so that's one story for the good news. And I do have one other. I know it was a little long, but I just thought it was really great.
1: It is.
0: So Hannah and William Quillan's June wedding was happening. Guests reached for umbrellas because rain, wind, and thunder rolled over Lake George in New York. What they did not see was florist Lee Goodson, 34, lying behind the ceremony flowers for nearly 30 minutes, holding up a large floral installation so it wouldn't fall, as the bride and groom said, "I do." She didn't know that there was a video being taken of that moment. It was taken by the wedding planner, Kelly Jean-Marie, and it would go viral. 4.5 million people have seen the video. I am one of them.
1: Yeah.
0: I remember thinking this was one of those moments the couple and the florist would probably laugh about years from now, she said. None of us expected that millions of people would end up seeing it too. She had just sat down with her sister after finishing the day's setup when the rain, wind, and thunder moved onto the area, breaking one of the tallest flower installations into two pieces. Knowing there wasn't time to repair it, she found another solution. Without hesitation, I ran down the hill around the ceremony while the guests were focused on watching the wedding party walking down the aisle. Luckily, the installation was big enough. I knew I could hide behind it, so I just laid down. She remained on the ground for the duration of the ceremony, keeping the arrangement upright. While the rain continued to fall, by the time it ended, she was drenched. My ear filled up with water from the rain, so what I heard was pretty muffled, but really beautiful nevertheless. I made contact with the bride's uncle at one point from around the corner, and he gave me the thumbs up, which was super cute. My husband and I have 5 kids, so honestly, it was very relaxing lying down for 30 minutes. I might as well have jumped in the lake. I was so wet. I was wringing my shirt out afterwards. Although the weather was unexpected, the team was prepared. There were umbrellas distributed to the guests. They continued outside. People had challenges, but they were all being met. And as she moved around the ceremony, she noticed initially what seemed to be something unusual behind the flowers. That's when I noticed what honestly looked like a strange shape behind the floral installation. When I got closer, I realized it was the florist lying on the ground in the pouring rain, completely uncovered, holding one of the floral pieces in place so it wouldn't fall. I was honestly blown away. Apparently, almost instantly, she started recording as a way to highlight the collaboration that makes weddings possible when plans suddenly change. I think the video reminded people that weddings don't come together because of one person. This happens because of an entire team of professionals who genuinely care about the couple and are willing to step up when something unexpected happens. The bride, however, had no idea what was happening. Focused on the ceremony, she didn't learn about it until later that night when she came across the video. Shocked, she screamed and laughed before texting the florist. Said, when the bride texted me at 11 p.m., I was so happy that the vision of that in-store was maintained and she didn't know I was there. She said, which was my plan all along.
1: That's dedication.
0: Isn't that a great story?
1: It kind of is, yeah.
0: Very cute. I have to admit, it's getting better. Okay, it's 41 minutes past the hour of 7 a.m. Let's do a little business.
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1: 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The traffic right now is...
0: non-existent. You're again. Still all doing really well. Again, a heads up. Highway 17 will have roadworks in the northbound direction from 9:30 to 2:30. People were stuck in it for over 2 hours yesterday.
1: Oh, no.
0: Yes, if you've got to go, go now. Go early. Get it out of the way. Even if you have to wait on the other side of the hill, at least you're not stuck in traffic on a 100-degree day.
1: No, I don't want it to be that warm.
0: I know. Well, it's going to be...
1: Wait till it's not humid if you have to be that
0: warm. It's going to be that warm. But also now we can tell you what is going to happen as far as the weather is concerned.
1: This KBCZ weather report is brought to you by the Abbott's Thrift, located in downtown Felton, serving the local community since 2002. The Abbott's Thrift features furniture, collectibles, clothing, electronics, housewares, and jewelry. The weather today is...
0: Hot, baby. 100 degrees hot today with, they're saying near... Yesterday they were saying 99. Today they're saying 100. The winds will be 5 miles an hour, so no relief from that.
1: My phone last night said tomorrow will be hotter than today.
0: Very, very adept of your phone, Bill. That heat is going to continue through Wednesday, and then things will chill on Thursday to 85. That's not really chill, but that's okay. 82 on Friday and 84 on Saturday. Overnight, you're going to be looking in the 50s to early 60s.
1: If I wake it up, the first thing it tells me is higher temperatures expected today.
0: Oh.
1: Well, I suppose it's useful to tell me that, but still it brings me down.
0: Yes.
1: So before we go off onto something else, I got to ask you about Abbott's Thrift.
0: Yes.
1: I was planning to go maybe to Grey Bears and possibly Goodwill looking for something. I want a paper cutter. I don't need to use it often. But
0: the old-fashioned one with the handle.
1: Yeah, with
0: the
1: handle
0: square.
1: That goes down and your grid on the...
0: Yes.
1: And do you think they might have something like that?
0: They might, and I think Tuesdays is 50% off, too.
1: What? So where is the place?
0: Abbott's Thrift is on the main drag in Felton.
1: Everything's on the main drag.
0: Not everything.
1: Most things are on the main drag.
0: Most things are on the main drag in Felton. It is... if you just go, you can't really miss it. It's on the left-hand side. You know where the liquor store is, Verruti's?
1: Verruti's. No, you know because I thought that would be on the right-hand side.
0: Do you know where the new Ace Hardware is, where it used to be?
1: In Felton.
0: Yes, it used to be Rite Aid, and it's now...
1: Oh, I know what the Rite Aid used to be. It was a Rexall before that, right?
0: Yeah, across the street.
1: Across the street.
0: Across the street, and
1: okay.
0: You'll find it.
1: So
0: yeah.
1: Before I get to the old bowling alley.
0: Yes, that's correct. In fact,
1: just a little bit past the light.
0: In fact, it is the old bowling alley.
1: Wait, the bowling alley's on the left, not the right.
0: Yeah, I know, but the Abbott's Thrift is on the left.
1: Abbott's Thrift is on the left.
0: And the Rexall...
1: The old bowling alley is an auction house. Are you saying the auction house has now become... this thrift store?
0: Yes, it's very successful.
1: Oh, well, I know right where that is. I used to belong to a league. I would go there every Saturday morning.
0: There you go.
1: Okay, I know right where it is.
0: I'll stop
1: on the way back.
0: We don't have to worry then. We don't have to worry. Bill, thank you,
1: Abbott's Thrift, for sponsoring us.
0: And coming up in about just under an hour, we are going to be joined by an author here who has written a book. The author is Scott Eden. The book is A Killing in Cannabis, A True Story of Love, Murder, and California Weed. It is all about the murder that was a big story here, Tushar Atre, who was a Silicon Valley entrepreneur who was kidnapped and murdered.
1: First time I've heard him called Dushar, but that was kind of a Freudian slip, wasn't it?
0: Yes, it was, actually. You're right. Because he was.
1: Yeah.
0: Yeah, he was. He's going to be joining us, and we're going to talk about the book. And it's very relatable for us, not just because it's about cannabis, but because it all takes place here. The book is here.
1: You said a story of love. That was the first thing you mentioned.
0: He was in love. Yes, he was in love.
1: Because that is not a word I've heard used about this story.
0: No, well, there are so many tentacles to this story. Yeah. It's unbelievable of what goes on. I don't know how long he researched it, and I will certainly, that is a question I'll ask him. We covered it as news on the radio station because it was a big story. He was taken in the middle of the night by three people from his home in Pleasure Point.
1: Wasn't it four?
0: I think it was three. They've all been sentenced now.
1: Yeah.
0: Was
1: one of them a woman?
0: Well, you'll have to wait and see.
1: Because when they showed the video, I remember people in the comments saying, oh, well, that one in the white sweatshirt order, that's clearly a female. But I never heard whether that was true or not.
0: Well, we'll see. But anyway, so Scott's going to join us.
1: They're going to have to stay tuned.
0: Just after the Battle of the Sexes this morning, we will we'll talk with him and see what's going on.
1: I want to say hi to Rebecca's husband in case he's listening.
0: What's her husband's name?
1: Oh, I didn't ask. But Rebecca sold me an iced tea, so she has a business very near here. So Rex's husband, if he is listening, will know who I'm talking about.
0: Oh, okay. Well, good morning. And hopefully you are listening. It would be great if you were.
1: Yep.
0: Let's see, what else do we have? All sorts of stories in the news that are going on today. Oh, this illness that so many people have, that it's really difficult to get around. They think it's being caused by fresh fruits and vegetables.
1: You shifted gears too fast for me. I don't know what illness you're talking about.
0: Well, I'm just looking for the story so that I can talk about it. I was reading it earlier this morning.
1: You don't shift gears as fast
0: as cyclosporiasis.
1: Okay.
0: California is beginning to see cases of this, but right now it is in many, many states over the whole United States. The people involved are between the ages of 5 to 88. The median age is 44. 59% of those patients are female. The median illness onset date was June 18th. Some people got sick as May the 1st. 86 people have been hospitalized for it. And the foods linked to it are raspberries and other berries, bagged salad kits. See, I don't like anything that comes in a bag. That's why I like to go to farmer's market, because it only goes in a bag if I put it in a bag.
1: Yeah.
0: It's never sold to me in a bag. I almost got into an argument yesterday with someone about bagged lettuce, if you can believe. Anyway, leafy greens, green onions, basil, parsley, cilantro, and snow peas. And it is here in the state, but it's not nearly as bad as where it is. You have washing your hands with soap and water before and after handling food, washing fruits and veggies under running water, scrubbing firm produce with a clean brush, cut away damaged or bruised areas, and clean and sanitize your cutting boards, utensils, and countertops, and wipe up refrigerator spills promptly.
1: Where is it worse than the U.S. then?
0: Well, I can tell you it's bad in Texas, Illinois, Kentucky, North Carolina, Michigan, New York. It's also in Pennsylvania, Virginia, Indiana, Tennessee, Georgia, and Florida.
1: What's the source, though? Is this a bacteria?
0: Yes, it is. And this is, we do have these cases now, but it is, I will give you the symptoms. It's not very polite to talk about when you are having breakfast, but nevertheless, it is of national importance.
1: So swallow first and then listen.
0: Yes, that's right. The most common symptoms is watery diarrhea with frequent and sometimes explosive bowel movements, loss of appetite, weight loss, stomach cramps, bloating, increase in gas, nausea, fatigue, vomiting, body aches, headache, and a low-grade fever. And you don't want to get this thing.
1: That doesn't sound pleasant.
0: No, it certainly doesn't. So you symptoms begin a week after exposure. Without treatment, the illness can last from a few days to a month or longer. Symptoms may go away and then return.
1: So it's if this serious. Is all around the country and it's spread by produce, how was it introduced?
0: Well, nobody, they don't know. The CDC is looking at it right now. They say that right now that the count is expected to rise. The CDC said it's reviewing more than 1,500 additional cases.
1: This is an odd story.
0: It's a very odd story, but yeah, California has recorded 41 provisional cases from January through June, down from 80 during the same period last year. And most of these were associated with recent international travel. So there have been two people who've traveled to the Midwest have brought it back here.
1: This is odd and getting worse because you said it's spread by produce, but it's related to international travel. And then you named states within this country. So this is a very confusing story to me.
0: Yes, it is. Several clusters are under investigations. They've not identified a specific food because oftentimes when we've had these problems here, you know, there's leafy greens or, you know, we get a specific.
1: Sure, and it's some cows pooped on the lettuce or on fallen fruit or something. And
0: yeah.
1: They can figure out from where it comes.
0: Yes, they've not been, nothing specific has been identified and no related produce has been recalled or announced.
1: You got to ask Olson about this Monday.
0: Michigan is the worst with 1,562 cases as of Friday.
1: Now, are those 1,500 cases related to international travel?
0: No, it doesn't say that. Okay, cyclosporiasis is caused by Cyclospora catenensis, a microscopic parasite that infects the small intestine. People generally become infected by eating food or drinking water contaminated with feces.
1: There we go.
0: So
1: it's not a bacterium, it's a parasite.
0: Mm-hmm.
1: Well, I guess that
0: microscopic.
1: I guess you can do both.
0: Yes,
1: okay,
0: it is.
1: Maybe it is then. Excuse me.
0: And you can, they say, the illness is unlikely to spread directly from person to person because the parasite typically needs days or weeks after being passed into a bowel movement to become infectious.
1: So is this like what I said, cattle pooping on produce? Or
0: it
1: is this
0: could be. We don't
1: coming
0: know.
1: Coming from people poop.
0: It doesn't say. They don't know. They don't know. But it's gnarly. That is.
1: And yet last year in California, there were twice as many cases as this year. And I don't remember hearing about it last year.
0: No, I don't remember either. No.
1: Oddity upon oddity.
0: Yes. And on Friday, lifeguards did what they seem to do very often.
1: Run in slow motion.
0: In Felton.
1: Oh.
0: Naughty.
1: No.
0: They rescued an injured person from the water at the Garden of Eden swimming hole Felton. Once again, emergency crews responded to an emergency. This is, of course, in Henry Cowell. Then when they arrived, they found a person with a moderate injury in the water.
1: I hope it wasn't a cervical injury because they dove into shallow water. That happens at that spot.
0: It does, because what happens is that when we do have rain and the river rocks move. So people think that they can dive in there. Oh, look, there's a nice pool. And they dive in and hit their head on the rocks.
1: Yeah, that's just bad.
0: Yeah, and they had the person who was not identified was transported to a nearby trauma center by ambulance. The swimming hole has been surging in popularity in recent years. Other injuries have occurred there, including two visitors who had to be airlifted out after falling onto the rocks. Almost all of these accidents involve alcohol. You do know that.
1: Oh, I wouldn't doubt that.
0: Yeah. Cal Fire said, while the water at the Garden of Eden may look deep enough to jump into, it can be extremely dangerous. Winter storms can move large rocks and logs into the swimming hole, creating hidden hazards beneath the surface. Never assume the water is safe for diving or jumping. I don't know how many times... I mean, it's marked down at the Garden of Eden.
1: If you jump, jump feet first.
0: If you jump, I jump feet first. I wouldn't jump head first.
1: I wouldn't jump head first because I've heard of too many injuries there. On one occasion only, I heard they took the person out by train.
0: By train?
1: I don't know why they needed to, but they took an injured person, but they put them on the train, and they probably took them to Roaring Camp where they've been in the ambulance. I don't know if that detail is true or not, but I do know that on one occasion, at least, someone was removed after being injured on the train.
0: Well, that would make sense because it's right there.
1: Sure, it is right there.
0: Yeah. From Phil in Sarasota.
1: Yeah, a Florida man?
0: Yes, he is a Florida man. Sorry, Phil, not meaning to cast aspersions.
1: No.
0: Apropos of the man caught masturbating with a vacuum cleaner, if he climaxed, I hope it was a shop vac. Otherwise, the vacuum cleaner would be ruined. That's what he said. I didn't say that.
1: Yeah,
0: he said that.
1: That M word Phil used is a more appropriate description than having sex with. I don't think one can have sex with a vacuum cleaner.
0: Look, he was consorting with a vacuum cleaner.
1: Is that okay? Yes. He was consorting.
0: Next time I use a vacuum cleaner, I'm going to make it very clear to said vacuum cleaner that we are not consorting.
1: No. It's just sort of a professional platonic relationship. Sucking up the dust.
0: Oh, my goodness me. All righty, we're going to have a little bit of music before we move into the next segment of the show. It is 58 minutes past 7. This is Good Morning, Monterey Bay, with Bill Wolverton and myself, Rosalie Chalmers. Here's some Steeler's Wheel.

0: Steeler's wheel stuck in the middle with you, 1973. I do believe that that is the situation.
1: Did you hear what sounded like a record skip just a few seconds before the end of that?
0: I did hear that, Bill.
1: Odd, huh?
0: Very, very odd. But nevertheless.
1: Because it was not a record playing.
0: Well, it could be a record. Don't destroy
1: it. Don't give
0: image.
1: It away. Okay.
0: No, people think that I'm here going to do that. But I'm going to do this instead.
1: Okay.
0: Because I'm not very good at the zip thing. It didn't work for me. I feel very goofy today.
1: Okay, briefly, I know you have some to do, but I'll tell you a trick I played on a friend.
0: Okay.
1: I had a recording on, was it cassette or CD? I think it was on a CD of a song I'd recorded from a record, and the record skipped. And I was playing it from my van, which had some big speakers for playing outside. And I was looking at my watch, and I was parked in front of a friend's house in Capitola, and said, "Watch this, Tom." And he was listening, and I was discreetly looking at my watch, and I jumped up and stomped on the street just as the record skip happened. And he thought that I had a record player in my van and that I could cause it to skip by stomping on
0: nice.
1: The street.
0: That was
1: and
0: nice of you to do that.
1: I was just messing with him.
0: Nothing wrong with that. All right, we look at birthdays today. Okay. Scott Renfrew has a birthday today. Happy birthday, Scott. Kelsey Turnbull, Pedrazzini, a.k.a. Rizzo Rogue. Good friend of mine.
1: Well, she was in the studio. I remember that.
0: Happy birthday, Kelsey. Hope you have a great day.
1: Yeah, she was nice.
0: And Jennifer Hodges, who presently works for KCBS as in the newsroom.
1: I still hear her.
0: So do I. It's always great to hear her being around when she learned her chops in the first place. Jennifer has a birthday today. So happy birthday to her. Now we start off with Gustav Klimt, the Austrian painter and illustrator, was born in 1862. William Hanna, the animator, director, producer, actor, co-founder of Hanna-Barbera, was born in 1910. Woody Guthrie, singer, songwriter, and guitarist, was born in 1912. Gerald Ford, the 38th president, was born in 1913. Harry Dean Stanton, the actor, musician, and singer, was born in 26. Mike Esposito, the author and illustrator, was born in 27. Actress Nancy Olsen was born in 28. And then we have Rosie Grier, the football player and actor, was born in 32. Blimey.
1: Yeah.
0: Bruce Oldfield, fashion designer from the UK, born in 1950. And that is all the birthdays today, so not many at all.
1: I have consumed so much of Hanna's work.
0: Oh, have you, Hanna-Barbera? Yeah.
1: Tons.
0: Palestinian, you know.
1: Yeah.
0: Yeah.
1: No, I didn't.
0: Hanna is the Arabic word for John.
1: Didn't know.
0: Just in case you Hanna. Were wondering. Just in case you were wondering. Oh, by the way, you are now the proud owner of a paper cutter sheer joy of being here on the air with Boulder Creek.
1: Nice.
0: Yes, Terry Morgan.
1: Thank you, Terry Morgan.
0: That's wonderful. She said she has one like that and you can have it.
1: Oh, that's wonderful. Thank you very much.
0: So now you don't have to go and get confused driving through Felton wondering if you're going
1: bowling. I wasn't going to be confused.
0: Or if you didn't know whether you were going bowling or if you were going to an auction. Now you can, and she is less than 2 minutes away from where you work.
1: Oh, really?
0: Yes.
1: Wow, that's wonderful.
0: Yes, so wonderful on both counts. So,
1: yeah, thank you very much.
0: There you go.
1: I still appreciate Abbott's for sponsoring the show, but that's terrific for me.
0: Yes, good. All righty.
1: 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What's going on right now?
0: Well, we do have a few things actually finally sort of happening, but that's okay. This is US 101 in the northbound direction, just north of Sala Road. There is a sedan with the hazard lights on, the trunk is open, and there is somebody in the car. So obviously there's a problem. CHP is en route to that.
1: I thought you were going to say there's someone in the trunk.
0: No, that's what it used to be. Now, we've also got a Highway 1 southbound at Rio Del Mar in the off-ramp. It says road and weather conditions. It's no details on that, so I don't know what that could be.
1: Oh, that's a catch-all. That can be all kinds of stuff.
0: Yes, exactly. And then that's in Santa Cruz. And then Nashua Road at Cooper Road, there is, we've got a broken down vehicle in the northbound lane. Nobody can find anybody right now, but that's all we've got. And of course, now we're going to tell you how hot it is going to be today.
1: This KBCZ weather report is brought to you by the Abbott's Thrift, located in downtown Felton, where there used to be a bowling alley, serving the local community since 2002. The Abbott's Thrift features furniture, collectibles, clothing, electronics, housewares, and jewelry. The weather today
0: is hot.
1: Yeah.
0: That is simply it. It's hot and muggy. This is one of those days, folks. Don't take your kids out in the car. Let them stay home with somebody. So you, just in case you forget them, there's been an awful case of a family who've just lost four children because they left them in a car, in a hot car.
1: Oh, no.
0: Yes, it's going to be a very hot day. If you're going to take a walk with your pet, do it now whilst it is still relatively cool compared to how the rest of the day is. And if you are a kind and thoughtful human being, please check on your neighbors if they're elderly, if they're infirm. Just check in. Give a call. Say, how are you? Can I get you anything? Can I do anything for you? Is everything all right? So that is the right thing to do. But 100 degrees today. And then we're going to have 96 degrees on Wednesday,
1: ooh,
0: 85 on Thursday,
1: yay,
0: 82 on Friday, and 84 on Saturday with very light winds. And I don't know if there'll be any rain. I've not seen any reports of thunder. There was talk that we might get dry thunder, and people up here were getting nervous because, of course, that's what started the CZU fires.
1: Sure.
0: So, but I've not seen any reports of that at all, I'm glad to say.
1: Rosemary.
0: Yes.
1: I can't hear myself, but I can hear you. So I think my volume's good, but my level is low. And that sounds much better.
0: There you go. See,
1: I appreciate it.
0: I'm in charge of the technical side of things here.
1: So Facebook has decided, again, because of what I watch, to adjust my algorithm. And one of the short form videos it's now showing me often is Midwest thunderstorms. And it's true. I see tornadoes or lightning or something. I think, I got to see this because I used to live there and I miss it. I miss the thunder and the lightning. So that's something I'm treated to on social media now. It's short videos of thunderstorms. And it's just amazing what people can just catch on a phone.
0: Yes, isn't it just?
1: Yeah.
0: It really is. I wanted to give an update. A lot of people have been very kind, inquiring to me by phone and by email and on social media about my dog, Jack. He's a little chonky. He's got to lose a few pounds, not many. He has a very small tear in his CCL, which is his stifles, is just above the knee. We will not be doing surgery because it's one of those things that's cyclical. It can come and it can go. It's also accompanied by arthritis. I took him to a new vet yesterday, which was Coast Vets in Scotts Valley. Absolutely astonishingly fabulous.
1: Oh, good.
0: Really great. Great care. Very thorough. So we're doing some laser treatment to increase the blood flow to his leg. He has to be, can't go leaping and running around anymore, which is going to be hard because he's a running around, leaping kind of dog.
1: Yeah, he likes to bound.
0: He does. He is a bounder. Yeah, in the best possible way. So we've got that. And then they're going to take a look. They've taken a sample of something that's on his foot to check because he did have mast cell cancer some years back. So we're hoping that that is not the case. But
1: What is the word you said before cancer? Mast cell cancer.
0: That's what it's called. Huh. And that's what he had. And they took it out of his thigh.
1: Yeah.
0: But he has now these little growths on his foot. And the vet said, we'll take a look at that. So that's where we're at. He hasn't been on a walk yet. We're going on a walk today. He's on pain medication too, but only half. So it's good.
1: Okay.
0: And his appetite's coming back. So we are doing a little better. And we are doing much better for the fact that we do have Rachel Scone Shelton on the on the lifeline with us. Good morning, my dear. How are you?
2: Good morning. How are you guys doing?
0: We're doing great now.
1: That's a better nickname than Clotted Cream.
0: Yes. Now, Bill took, I took one scone home. He took two home.
1: Yeah.
0: And I wanted
1: I shared
0: to know,
1: with Drew.
0: And you shared with your son. What was the
1: the verdict?
0: Say?
1: Yeah, yes. he liked it as well. So thumbs up all around.
0: Okay. All right. So, and did he have clotted cream with it?
1: Oh, yeah.
0: Oh, he did. So they were a win all the way around, Rachel. So thank you so much.
1: Yes, thank you.
2: Oh, my gosh. I'm so excited. Well, next, I'm going to bring you guys my dad's scones.
1: Because
2: he has become, you know, he started with the dog, the pill pockets, and then he went to the dog cookies, and then he started making people food. And, well, actually, we transitioned from dog cookies to making muffins for Rachel. So it wasn't quite to like, you know, it was a smooth transition. You know, we did that. And then we went to making muffins for the general populace. And then we went to making scones. And now he's making these really good scones. I'm going to bring you his next. So he's just, you know, he's like kind of plays, he's like a cat. He kind of plays hard to get. Like, he'll bring you one. And then he like doesn't for a while. He withholds. And then, you know, you'll kind of go, well, I want another one. I want like another scone or another muffin. I'm hot. I'm starving. And then I have to feign just absolute hunger. And then all of a sudden he'll bring me one, but it's only one. So I got to kind of get him rolling here. He, you know, I think the problem is demand. I think he has some demand and he's trying to figure out how he wants to conduct his supply chain. So we'll see. But I'll bring you some of his because he made me a blueberry scone that was quite delicious.
0: Oh, see, I don't ever remember there being anything but plain scones. That was my first ever, what was that, was raspberry lemon or strawberry lemon. It was really good. It was really delicious. But they don't, in the UK, they're just too keen on the jam, I think.
2: Well, that makes sense, though, to me, because then you can kind of choose your own adventure. You know, you can go heavy jam, you can go light jam, you could go no jam at all and make it something savory. You know who used to have, oh my God, years ago, Rebecca's Mighty Muffins. I remember this because my mom was obsessed with them, but Rebecca's Mighty Muffins used to make my dad needs to make this actually. I'm so glad we're talking about this. They used to make an artichoke. I think it was like a roasted artichoke heart and brie scone.
0: Oh, my God. I would fall in love with that in a moment.
2: Oh, my God. My mom used to take me down there, and we used to get those. And I remember being a little kid and being like, this is good. Oh, my God. And then one time we were down there, and we were at Rebecca's Mighty Muffins, and my mom bought a few scones. And there was this woman who was out. This was like, I don't know, mid-90s. And there was this woman who was sitting, and she had a cup out, and she was asking for money. And my mom, I was like maybe 6 or 7 years. No, I must have been 10. It was probably like the mid-90s. I was probably like 10. I was old enough to remember. She handed me like this little bag and she said, bring that woman these scones. You know, she's got her cup. She goes, I don't have any cash, but bring her some scones. And I brought them over to her and she rejected me.
1: What?
2: She rejected them. She said, no, thank you. And very dismissively. And I remember looking at her and going, oh, I'm so sorry. And then going back to my mother and being like, I got rejected. I mean, this is like 10 years old. It created such a strong, it's a very core, like kind of trauma memory for me, actually. She was very dismissive too. Like, what? You don't have any cash? Get away from me.
1: She wasn't rejecting,
2: like, oh my God, okay.
1: She wasn't rejecting you. She was rejecting the scones.
2: No, you're right. No, she did not want a scone, which I get, but she didn't. But that's another thing.
0: She should have taken the scone.
2: Well, I didn't sell them properly, though. I don't know if I explained to her that they were the artichoke brie scone. You know, I think I was so shocked. I just went, oh, okay, and brought them back to my mother. And my mother was like, ugh, okay, like, gosh, jerk. You know, like my mom got all offended, but they were so good. I'm going to tell them to make those. And I think they had like, maybe a little chive.
1: Well, speaking of scones being savory or not sweet anyway, when I was looking for jam last Tuesday on the way in, one of the things Ben Lomond Market had, I think it was jalapeno bacon jam.
0: That's good.
1: I've never heard of such a thing.
0: That sounds good. By the way, Rachel, the recipe for the muffins from Rebecca's is online.
2: Stop it. I'm going to send it to my dad this morning and have him make it.
0: Yes, I'm in. I'm in, and I will happily be a taste tester on that one.
2: Okay. So those are the ones that we're going to bring up there. I'm going to tell him no blueberry. Although I love the blueberry, but no blueberry. Let's go with the savory. I'm going to bring those up. Or make both. Let's have Mr. Shelton make both. And then that way, you know, and then we'll, okay. I'm going to put in that order. I can't tell you exactly when it's going to come in, but I'm going to tell them it has to be on a Tuesday so that we've got some fresh scones. Speaking of, well, actually, speaking to rejection, last night as I was going into class, I was kind of late. So I was trying to, you know, it's like this mad dash after work to get home, make dinner, eat dinner before I start class, because I just can't be that person. You have to keep your camera on, and I just can't eat while we're in class. It just feels so disrespectful to the professor. I can't do it.
1: Does anybody?
2: And so, no, I've seen people sneak bites. You know, like I know, and I understand what happens. Like, you get home, it's too late. 6:30 comes around really fast, and you're literally, it's 6:28. You've got your dinner in front of you, and you have to make a very, just a big decision. And so I've seen people like keep their plate to the side, and they'll lean over and they'll sneak bites, but then they have to come back and chew in front of the camera because you have to keep your camera on. It's very complicated. You know, almost 3 years in, we're still trying to figure it out. But last night, I mad dash made my dinner, and I just made a burger. Just thought, okay, I'm just going to make a burger. It's really fast. I'll just eat it. So I made a few. I decided to make a few to kind of prep for the week, and I left them in the Tupperware, but I didn't want to put the lid on because they're still hot. So I left the lid kind of askew. So then I get into class, and I come back like, you know, an hour later to put them away. And I'm looking at it and I'm going, God, I thought I had more.
1: Uh-oh.
2: You know, there were like two left, and now I have one and a half. What happened? And
0: You have a brother.
2: Well,
1: she has a dog.
2: You know where I found it? Under the bed.
1: What?
2: I found it under the bed. The cat took it. And then what he does, this is what a sneaky little munchkin he is. He takes it before he knows if he likes it or not. He took it under the bed because he and I have seen him steal stuff before, and I get so mad. I start yelling. It's a reaction that I can't control. I start yelling at him, and then I chase him usually with the water bottle. So he knows to run under the bed. When he grabs something, he runs under the bed because I can't get him there, and he can really hide out and figure out if he wants it. So he stole the burger, took it under the bed. I didn't notice somehow because I think he went around so that I couldn't see him, stole it, went under the bed, and then I found it under the bed like 2 hours later, because I, especially after my criminal law class like two semesters ago, I always look under the bed because I just took this really scary criminal law class at night. My professor would always talk about really scary stuff, and last week my cousin was in her room talking on the phone with me and started screaming bloody murder. It's because her boyfriend was hiding under the bed. Now, how long was he under that bed to grab her ankles while I was on the phone with her? She screamed like so scary, and I was like, Dania, oh my God, Dania, are you okay? Do I have to call 911? And she goes, oh my God, he was under the bed, and he grabbed her ankle while she was on the phone with me. So scary, no wonder. But that's where I found the burger. He had put it under the bed, and then he had rejected it. He decided, oh, you know, I'm not into this. It's not good. Mostly probably because I didn't cook it well, because I was rushed, okay? I was rushed. It's not seasoned. You know, I threw like a little salt and pepper on it and called it a day, but it wasn't well cooked. It was all messed up, you know. It just not my best work, but I was in a big rush. And he totally rejected it under the bed, didn't eat it. So he just stole it. But anyway, that's why I found
0: If somebody grabbed my legs from underneath the bed, I would take my aluminum baseball bat and I would show them for what's happening here.
2: Oh, man. Well, and then this is another thing. He was really, because I asked him about it yesterday. I was like, so how long were you under there? Because that's the thing. He had to get under the bed without her knowing and then wait for, I mean, it's an unforeseeable period of time. You know, when was she going to go in there? And it was like middle of the day. You know, we're on the phone talking. It's a weekend. I mean, she could have gone for a walk. She could have exercised. I mean, this guy really committed. And apparently timing worked out for him. He said he wasn't under there for that long. But he did say it was long enough to where he was like, you know, I was a little thirsty, honestly. Like, could have used some water.
1: And is he a content creator?
2: Oh my God. No, we didn't know capture on camera. He goes, yeah, she walked in. I heard you guys just chatting away, you know, blah, blah, blah, blah, blah. And then he goes, and then I knew. Oh yeah. He goes, you guys were just yakking and chit chatting about whatever, who knows, you know, blah, blah, blah. And then I heard her come over, and that's when I grabbed her ankles. And I was like, oh my God, I would have killed you. Like, I would have kicked you in the face, man. Yeah. Yeah,
0: it's
2: crazy.
0: Yeah, I would have. That's
2: isn't that crazy?
0: That's bonkers. But I tell you what, that's bonkers that the Rebecca's Mighty Muffins ad is up on, and the recipe is right there.
2: Oh, don't worry. I have not forgotten about that. I'm going to send that to him this morning. I will get that off to him this morning. I did get my, this was kind of scary. I got my, I think, and I'm not positive because you can't prove it, but I think I got my first like AI response email from a human yesterday. I'm going back and forth with this person, and it was one of those things where I was trying to finalize a couple deal points, and I was asking questions as to why we had to do things a certain way, and the response I got just did not really, it just kind of didn't make sense with the situation. And then I read it again, and then I asked the girl that I'm working on it with, and she read it. She goes, Rachel, I think this was written by AI. And I went, oh my God. It's never happened to me before where a human being has gone on to AI, or that I've noticed where a human being has gone on to AI and literally said, how should I respond to this girl who annoys me? Me. I'm annoying. I get it. All I was asking was why. I was just saying, why do we have to do this? Mostly because I have to explain to this other person who has to do it why she has to do it. And I want to preemptively ask because I know she's going to ask me because it's silly. And then I think they plugged in like, how do I respond to this annoying girl and shut her up pretty much. And then AI spat out this kind of like strange response that didn't really fit the situation, but sounded complicated enough to where they were like, oh, this will throw her. And so, yeah, I think we did. I think we got our first, which was creepy because it's, you know, you want to transact business with human beings. These are human beings. So then thinking that that somebody's using this shield of something that's not, you know, not a human being that's speaking for them is so creepy. But what are you going to do?
0: Yes, you're right. You're exactly right.
2: What are you going to do? It's creepy, but it's the way of the world and people are doing it and it's kind of lazy. But, you know, we think that's what happened. We don't know for sure, but that's what it felt like because it didn't make sense. It was a response that, you know, like it was a response that was like out of context, you know, and a machine that knew nothing about the actual situation made it up. That's what it felt like.
0: Well, I'm glad you recognized it as such.
2: What?
0: Yeah. Well, we're up against the clock, my dear.
2: Bye, guys. Have a great day.
0: Always a pleasure, Rachel. Thank you so much.
1: Bye-bye.
0: And we'll talk to you next week.
2: Okay, talk to you later, Dave.
0: Bye. No, I'm not going to call her. By the way, Terry has put the paper cutter on her front porch. You know where she lives, don't you?
1: Up the hill from me?
0: Yeah.
1: Well, everything's up the hill for me, but yes, I think I do.
0: That's right, because he's
1: I'm by the creek. Yeah,
0: you're downtown SoCal, so absolutely. Okay, well, I think, because we've got our guests will be with us shortly, so we're going to go just a smidge early to this.
3: Who's the man? Huh? Who's the man?
4: Come to mama.
5: The man versus the women.
6: She is a woman.
7: I am a woman. Now like me.
6: Something which you are not.
8: You know everything, because you're a man.
9: She's good.
10: Come on.
9: She's very good.
11: Challenge the women.
12: Throw the switch and let us begin the battle.
13: The battle of the sexes.
14: Let the battle begin.
0: Ding, ding, ding. Okay. This is, we are two for two.
1: Oh, good.
0: And it is Tuesday, so I go first.
1: Okay.
0: And we've got some presidential trivia today. Which president made the longest and most tragic speech? William Harrison, Calvin Coolidge, or Franklin Roosevelt?
1: William Harrison.
0: Yes, and you know what happened?
1: No.
0: His speech was 2 hours. He didn't have a coat, he didn't have a hat, he didn't have an umbrella, and it was absolutely tipping with rain.
1: Yep.
0: He got pneumonia died.
1: Oh, you're kidding.
0: Uh-huh.
1: No, I didn't know that.
0: Yes, well done, Bill. Good job.
1: It's a bear's eel.
0: It's what?
1: Are you familiar with bear's eel? An eel? A species of eel? Bear's eel?
0: No. Well, anyway, that's all right.
1: Because it's July the 14th. It's Bear's Eel Day. So.
0: It's Bastille Day.
1: Bear's Eel Day. Bastille?
0: Bastille. Bastille.
1: Did I hear wrong? It's not Bear's Eel Day? Oh, no. Oh, well, that's your topic anyway. It's Bear Zeal. I guess I made a mistake. It's a type of moray.
0: Oh.
1: What does bear's moray mainly feed on? Algae and plankton? Fishes? Or coral polyps?
0: Algae and plankton.
1: Are you kidding? Have you seen a moray with the big teeth? No, it's fishes. They eat fish.
0: Right. Okay, then. I've never even heard of the eels.
1: It's not Bear's Eel Day. Gosh.
0: Which president had to have a do-over of the oath of office? Was that Bill Clinton? Was that John F. Kennedy? Or was that Barack Obama?
1: A do-over.
0: For the oath of office.
1: Like they didn't have their hand on the right book or something. Who had to do a do-over? I'll say Clinton, Obama, and who was the third?
0: John F. Kennedy.
1: I haven't heard of this before, so I'll pick the one that's furthest away from me and say Kennedy.
0: Okay, it was Barack Obama. The John Roberts, the Chief Justice of the Supreme Court, blew the oath of office, and it was very important to President Obama that he followed the law exactly. So when
1: you mean he got the words wrong or something?
0: He blew it. Yeah, he stumbled on the words. So when it was all over, they went inside the White House and they redid it because it was important.
1: I haven't ever heard of this.
0: Huh. I hadn't either.
1: Interesting.
0: See, you learn stuff on this show all
1: the
0: time.
1: You do. Today's Bastille Day.
0: No, it's something eel day.
1: Bears.
0: Okay, what is it?
1: How would you describe the abundance of bears' moray? Are they extremely common in all reefs? Are they rare and secretive? Or are they an invasive species in many areas?
0: They're rare and secretive.
1: There you go.
0: Oh, that was a good guess. All right. And finally for you today, who had the first inauguration parade? Was that Thomas Jefferson? Was it James Madison? Or was it John Adams? The first inauguration parade.
1: Madison.
0: Jefferson.
1: Jefferson. Oh, good for him. What color is the body of bear's moray? Is it B, uniformly brown? Is it C, black with white bars? Or is it D, green with blue edges?
0: Green with blue edges.
1: It's uniformly brown.
0: What did I write down? Uniformly brown.
1: Oh,
0: I wrote that down, damn it. Good Lord, sometimes I just despair of myself.
1: Yeah, a rare and secretive animal is going to want to be uniformly brown so he can hide out.
0: Like a bear.
1: Maury's a nasty looking thing.
0: They are nasty. Someone this morning was commuting, and you know where Masood's liquor store is?
1: Yeah, I do.
0: There was a mountain lion right there that crossed over Highway 9.
1: Really?
0: And went up the hedge there.
1: Now, is Masood's where I would occasionally see barbecue smoke?
0: Yes.
1: Yeah, okay, I know where it is.
0: Yes, everybody knows where it is. Everybody knows Masood. All right.
1: I went in there once for a Diet Coke, I think, and it was so hot on the day I went there. It was just oppressively hot.
0: Ugh. The heat's not your friend, is it?
1: No.
0: No, I like it when it gets hot, but not everybody does, that's for sure. All righty, let's do some business.
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0: All right, coming up in just a moment, we will be joined by Scott Eden. Scott is the author of A Killing in Cannabis, a true story of love, murder, and California weed. You wouldn't really expect to see a book to have a title like that, especially saying it's a true story.
1: Yeah.
0: You know, love, murder, and California weed. A lot of participants in this, and Scott did a lot of work to get this book done. Whenever you read a book that's, I mean, I'm an avid reader. I love to read all the time. I always try to have one in my car. So if I've got 5 minutes, quick read.

0: three novels in my mind, just sort of imagining where would the story go from here. And I still remember most of it. In fact, it motivated me to take that creative writing class I took in 2020. But I think, is 2020 the year COVID happened?
1: Yes.
0: Yeah, okay. So I took a creative writing class and halfway through COVID hit. And so I just sort of abandoned it.
1: You were going to do that again, you said.
0: I would like to do it again, yeah.
1: But you haven't gotten around to it.
0: Not yet. Maybe now that I'm only doing this once a week, that's enough time that I could take it up.
1: You could come in and you could do a chapter. You could give us a story every week, what's happened since last week in Bill's novel.
0: I've never told anybody my ideas for this story because it's a good one. And maybe eventually, if I have the opportunity, I'll do it.
1: It must be a great feeling, you know, when you have your first book published, if you can get a publisher and an editor, that all that goes with that, it must be a really good feeling.
0: That was my dad's business, was writing books.
1: Yeah, he wrote a lot, didn't he?
0: Yeah.
1: I'm sorry that we didn't get to sort of get him here on the air and interrogate him about his books. It's delightful, really delightful.
0: Well, working in high tech, a lot of my coworkers had read his book, his first one anyway.
1: So when they saw that your last name was Wolverton, did they say, oh, are you Van Wolverton's son?
0: Occasionally, yeah.
1: Do you miss the high-tech work?
0: In my job I have now, I get a little taste of it still, you know. Remember in the last studio we were in, that clock with the bright green numbers on it, I wrote that because I wanted something that was just a clock and nothing else. So I try to find a way to occasionally work the skills still.
1: Yeah, well, I suppose, yeah, because if you don't, you'll lose them. I mean, you're not somebody that would, because you're using them in your other job now. But, yeah, with somebody like me.
0: Yesterday.
1: I never had them in the first place.
0: I was fighting technology. I had to,
1: getting
0: a printer to work in Windows. I went through three printers yesterday to do this project I was working on. And I'll bet I spent half the day fighting this. But I have told my boss frequently, I said, I always win. Sometimes it takes me a while, but I always win.
1: And did you win?
0: I won yesterday.
1: Did you break the others? Did you break the other printers?
0: No, it was a software problem more than a hardware problem.
1: Oh, okay, good. All righty. I am delighted to welcome to Good Morning Monterey Bay, Scott Eden. Scott has written a book called A Killing in Cannabis, A True Story of Love, Murder, and California Weed. Good morning and welcome to the program, Scott.
2: Good morning, Rosemary. Thanks for having me on.
1: Not at all. I was thrilled. I actually got your book out of the library. I was thrilled to cover this, because to read it. As soon as I saw it, I went, yep. Because it said lucky day. And I thought, yes, this is my lucky day. When that murder occurred, I covered it as a journalist in on the air about the murder of Tushar Atray and the California weed, and we followed the what was happening with the individuals that were arrested and charged with his murder. I had no idea that it was as big a story as it is, as you have made it, as you found out in your book. Congratulations for doing such tremendous research. Can I ask you how long it took you to do this book?
2: Sure, and thank you for the kind words. Well, it started as a magazine article, actually, and so the book project blossomed out of that. But I would say the research phase alone probably took 3 years, and then another year to write it, to get it all down on the page, and then another year really to edit it and prepare it for publication. So it took a chunk of my life to get this over the finish line.
1: Well, it's fascinating. I'm speaking to you from Boulder Creek, which is, and I live in Ben Lomond, and I worked in Santa Cruz, right by Pleasure Point. So all of these were touchstones for me in reading it, and you brought the story to life. I was thinking about this last night. He was an Indian American, and in India they have the caste system, and the caste that he is from is the highest. Am I correct in that?
2: Brahmins, yes, the ancient priestly caste.
1: That's right. Do you think, because there was no doubt when this all went down and we heard about who this man was, do you think that that was one of the reasons why he was so extremely arrogant?

0: was because he was born into that caste and that never left him, his mother's influence, which is very prevalent, obviously. Do you think that had anything to do with his attitude to people?
1: I mean, all of our backgrounds, you know, contribute to how we perceive the world. So I don't think it couldn't not have had an influence on him. I think it's that as well as just growing up, you know, wealthy in the United States. Maybe, you know, people have, the arrogance is produced just from that also, just from privilege, growing up in a very privileged environment. Indianness maybe doesn't really have much to do with it other than he came from this privileged world in Westchester County. And then, you know, also sort of it lived in this kind of elite Silicon Valley kind of a career also, I think, contributed probably to how he treated others.
0: Yes. When the story of the murder and kidnapping, or the kidnapping and murder in that order, came about, we never really heard about the love aspect of Rachel. How do you feel that that played into everything? Because it seemed like she was a lovely woman who really wanted him to succeed and she wanted to be in the growth of the business of cannabis. It just seemed like it was very sad.
1: Yeah, I mean, I think it's a tragedy for everyone involved, obviously. Their love was real on both sides, but it was for sure tumultuous. You know, and he was ambitious and she was ambitious. You're right. She, Rachel, Tushar's girlfriend, through his career in cannabis, was, you know, wanted to make create her own business. Right. And she saw in Tushar as a way to help her do that. So their love on both sides was kind of mixed up with their own entrepreneurial visions and ambitions. And that was a kind of a very tumultuous mixture, right? When anytime you have romantic feelings combined with almost competing, but also, you know, they wanted to start this business together, but they were also kind of competing visions, and you know, but cannabis was something they kind of fell in love over. They fell in love with each other via cannabis, right? And so it was just a really potent and a mixture of emotions and ambitions and desires on both sides.
0: Yeah, I knew that there was a lot of growing that went on in Ben Lomond. I had no idea that it was that much. I really didn't. And I have visions of the camp helicopters and cops shimmying down ropes and cutting down plants and things like that. Very, very close to where I at one point lived. But you were able to... I don't know how, because a lot of the world of cannabis is very secretive because it's so competitive now. How were you able to get all of the details of all of the different, the dab and the equipment and the locations on Fern Street in Santa Cruz, where they had the lab and the place up on Summit Road? How were you able to, I'll use the term infiltrate, because you weren't a member of the cannabis growing Illuminati of Santa Cruz County. How hard was that?
1: No, you're right. I had to, I mean, I learned all of those things, but convincing people to talk to me who were in the community. I mean, and that's really the thing that fascinated me most about the project to begin with. In addition to this love story and this tragedy, there was a community of cannabis cultivators and cannabis producers in Santa Cruz going back, you know, really to the very beginnings.
0: Yeah.
1: You know, to the countercultural age. And yes, it was illegal for so long that a kind of omerta, or like a secret sort of society, grew up to protect themselves from the law and from a criminal prosecution, right? So there was this very interesting community that had been here for a very long time. And to tell that story, too, was part of, you know, what I wanted to do with the book. And it began with, trying to talk to as many people as I could. At first, it was hard, you know, it was hard to infiltrate that. But after a while, I think, you know, because we had transitioned into from a black market to the medical, you know, regime that lasted many years, but it was still sort of a gray market, into a legal situation, which had its own problems. People we're maybe more willing now to talk about it, to kind of break that, the omerta, and to sit down with me. Many people just wanted to talk to me anonymously and, you know, provide information. Others didn't care and were happy to have their names, you know, for me to use their names in the book. But I think now was the time, finally, where people were more willing to tell their stories than, say, like 20 years ago or even 10 years ago.
0: Yes, yes. We are speaking with Scott Eden. The book is A Killing in Cannabis, A True Story of Love, Murder, and California Weed. And most all of it takes place in and around Santa Cruz County. I just, as another touchstone for me, I was on the air when I took a call. I never took cold calls, but this one day, it was very early. I was on the air at 6, and it was at 6:03, and I took a call on the air, and it was the people that work with Val and Mike Correll at Wham, and they were screaming and crying down the phone, saying that the feds were there and that they were cutting down their medicine, and I've never forgotten that, and I never will. It was a moment of extreme sadness on my part. Not that I had anything to do with it, but I knew people who were clients of Mike and Val. And I'm just, I was so sorry that something like that happened. It was almost, I hate to use the word rape, but it was almost like they were raped because their medicine disappeared. And I was very glad to see that you addressed that issue in this book.
1: Yeah, I mean, that's just another part of, like, I saw in the project a way to delve into this kind of underreported history, right, of cannabis in Santa Cruz and in California. But yeah, that raid turned out to be a seminal moment, you know, for cannabis in California, because out of that raid came, you know, they Val and Mom and partners in San Francisco, they mounted this kind of legal campaign that almost resulted in, you know, a way for states to legalize cannabis without having the feds come down on them. And they kind of won that case in the end, although it took many, many years. And there was trauma to begin with, for sure.
0: They were heroes in this town, in the county.
1: Oh, yeah.
0: They were heroes for what they were doing for just immensely sick people. So it was, happy to see it in the book, that's for sure. Do you think that the state, from what you learnt, do you think that the state of cannabis, obviously here in Santa Cruz, but probably therefore statewide, is healthy now?
1: No.
0: I agree.
1: I mean, it's just created, I mean, it's as chaotic as ever, or maybe even more so. I mean, it's invited in. I mean, this is one of the major themes of the book. Legalization in California kind of invited Silicon Valley into the business, right? It sort of invited hyper-capitalist, you know, interests into the business, and it's sort of, you know, it's just caused more chaos. I mean, legalization is something that is controversial because it sort of upended, you know, the idealism that was sort of inherent in the way that many people pursued the production of cannabis, right?
0: Yes.
1: Undermined it. And so, but I mean, on the other hand, you want to be able to have regulations in place that keep people healthy, right? That have that test the weed that people are taking into their bodies for chemicals, and you want to have something that makes the product safe. And you also want to raise tax revenues, but I mean, it's just very complicated. And I kind of don't know where I stand on that. I mean, you want there to be regulations, but on the other hand, you don't want mom and pop small operators to be crushed by giant corporations either. So it's just like this place that I don't even know that I have resolution there or have clear thoughts on the way forward to make it not, you know, not work, to actually make a working cannabis industry that makes as many people happy as possible and does the least harm.
0: Yeah, I agree with you. When it first came on the ballot here, I voted against it because there was actually nothing. There was nothing in place as to what they were going to do when, if it became illegal. Once they realized that they needed to get something in place, they did. But not having access, as we can see from this murder, not having access to being able to bank is really a major fault, in my opinion, and I'm sure that leads to a lot more crime than we actually get to hear about. Would you agree with that, Scott?
1: I think so. I mean, there are robberies, you know, fairly recently just in Santa Cruz City and in the town of just legal dispensaries, you know, gangs of people coming down to conduct robberies. But for that reason, yeah, it's very costly to bank. It's not impossible, but it's costly, much more costly than a regular business, right?
0: Yeah.
1: And that kind of goes back to that cannabis is still illegal on the federal level.
0: Yeah, it is unfortunate. There's a lot more to do. Do you think in doing this very extensive interviews that you did in the book, do you think that he knew that there was a chance that he would not live to see this whole thing through? Or do you think that was just an opportunist moment by those people? Just, okay, well, we don't like him. We don't like how he's treated us. And we're going to get what we think that we deserve.
1: Yeah, I don't know that he expected to be killed. Or he was definitely nervous at the end. He was being threatened, according to Rachel and others. And he was against guns. So he armed himself with like a truncheon or a kind of a bat, you know, and he felt threatened at the end, but I don't think he expected what happened. I mean, he couldn't have, but yeah, that was a kind of a crime of opportunity in the end. I mean, I guess the book has been published for many months, so I'm not going to, there's no more spoiler alerts. So the people involved, you know, it kind of went sideways and they made a terrible, terrible decision.
0: They did, and you would think that they would have considered the fact that, okay, maybe he didn't have cameras at his house, but that other people living in the very wealthy enclave of Pleasure Point, they would have cameras in their houses.
1: Yeah, no one was thinking clearly. I mean, it's just sort of insanity descended here, and one of the conclusions I feel is that, yes, these people were just sort of, they were absolutely not thinking clearly at all. And it's unbelievable what can happen in this world.
0: Yeah, I mean, and then after taking him up to Summit Road, was there, I don't know if you covered this, was he alive when he got to the summit? Because they had inflicted damage to him in Pleasure Point.
1: Yes.
0: He was alive.
1: Yeah. That's right, yeah. So,
0: I mean, and then they ended up leaving oil and many thousands of dollars that they never even took.
1: Right, I mean, it's just the absolute idiocy and tragedy of the situation is compounded by the fact that, yeah, I mean, these people were not thinking clearly at all.
0: No.
1: And it was just a crime of what they thought of opportunity, and it went completely sideways.
0: I wonder if he had just decided to just stay with just growing cannabis and selling it to dispensaries or what have you, rather than doing what he just had so many quote unquote partners. He was partnering with this person and partnering with that one and going to do the dab and then he's going to do the other oil and et cetera.
1: Yeah.
0: Do you think that his life would have been considerably different if he had just stayed with growing cannabis?
1: Well, I mean, his legal business was extraction, was creating oil out of cannabis. The cultivation was a black market operation that he and Rachel had started together, and then she had sort of left him, and then he wanted to do another season of growing on his own, partly to win her back, from what I gathered from talking to all these people, and that was sort of the tragic decision there. Although I don't know that if he had not been growing, if that would have saved his life. It's impossible to know.
0: Yeah, he wasn't, he didn't elicit any sympathy, even when he was having the arguments with Rachel. He didn't elicit, I didn't elicit any sympathy for him at any time in the book. I found myself actually not really caring about him terribly much as a human being, to be honest with you, Scott.
1: Well, I mean, it's open to interpretation. The end that I've told the story as best as I can, and everyone is, you know, it's out in the world, and everyone is kind of free to have their conclusions.
0: Did you?
1: I wanted him to be sympathetic to some degree. I mean, he fell in love with Rachel. He was trying to change. And he saw in Rachel a way to try to change, and maybe he failed in that toward the end. But, yeah.
0: Have you had a lot of interest, excuse me, from people in the cannabis industry wanting to talk to you about the book?
1: Yeah, I mean, after it came out, yes. Did any number of interviews on podcasts. And so, yeah, there's been quite a bit of interest. From all across the industry.
0: Yes, well, it's just terribly complicated, and I know that when Colorado legalized, I know that so many states went, "Wow, look how much money they're making. We could, you know, we could bolster our reserves for our county if we legalize this." But I don't think it's really come to fruition in that relationship at all.
1: No, I think, yeah, governments have not recognized the tax revenue that they expected at all. It's sort of been, yeah, this kind of, they've been, just been muddling through all these years and have not really solved it, and maybe never will. I don't know.
0: Yeah, it aims to be seen, and maybe you'll at some point be able to do a follow-up to this to just let us know how it is. Because you said, did you spend a lot of time in the county when you were writing the book?
1: Oh, yeah. I mean, so many, innumerable trips. I live on the East Coast outside New York City, and I mean, I was essentially commuting to California to research the book. I think I tried to calculate maybe more than a week per month. I was, for 3 years, was going out there.
0: And wow.
1: Talking to people, interviewing people, but also just driving around. I mean, I kind of fell in love with Santa Cruz County, and Monterey County, just the whole region. I kind of miss it. I haven't been back in a few months. I want to come back.
0: Okay, and this has got nothing to do with the book. Did you surf when you were here?
1: I did not surf in Santa Cruz. I have surfed in Costa Rica, which actually there are a lot of Santa Cruzans who go down to Costa Rica to surf.
0: Yes.
1: It's just so cold, the water. And I am a kook. And I am not, I'm not really a surfer, but I have tried to surf. I'm what you call a kook.
0: Well, that's one way to put it, my dear. That's interesting. The book, again, ladies and gentlemen, is A Killing in Cannabis, A True Story of Love, Murder, and California Weed. The author is Scott Eden. I thank you for taking the time to give us a really great picture of what did and has gone on in Santa Cruz with this very sad story.
2: Well, I've missed something. Can I squeeze in the last question?
0: Yes.
2: How did an East Coast resident first develop an interest in this story at all?
1: Well, it's a great question. It started with this magazine assignment. So an editor I know at Inc. magazine had just started there, actually. And he was like sort of searching around for ideas, and he felt like he maybe wanted to do a true crime story about an entrepreneur. And he just found out about, through the local in Santa Cruz and San Francisco and Bay Area news that that Tushar Atre, that about the murder of Tushar Atre. And so he had me, just say, look into it and see if there was anything there that I thought might be, you know, worthy of a longer investigation. And, you know, almost immediately, you know, one of the first phone calls I made after having this phone call with a local Santa Cruz dispensary entrepreneur, I kind of knew that, you know, this was a bigger story. Even, you know, the murder is like a window into a bigger story. And that bigger story is the transition from the medical marijuana to legal cannabis in California and the tumult that that created.
0: Yeah.
1: And so okay. Fascinating. Kind of immediately got fascinated.
2: Thank you.
0: I do recommend the book. It's fascinating reading, and with it being local, I'm sure that it will generate some interest. Thank you so much for your time this morning, Scott. I really do appreciate it. It was nice chatting
1: Thank
0: with you.
1: Thank you, Rosemary.
0: All right. You take care now.
1: All right. You too.
2: I notice he never used the phrase criminal mastermind.
0: No, no, it's a very deep, dive
2: yeah.
0: into the situation here, and just a very interesting look at what was. But boy, did they like Ben Lomond. I'll tell you a little story. John and I smoked a little bit of reefer, but not tons, just a little bit. And CAMP, the Campaign Against Marijuana Planting,
2: sure.
0: were very active at the time. That was when the helicopters would fly over.
2: I remember.
0: And they were very low, and you could see their eyes. Anyway, he was in Canada, and some months before that, right by our front door, which was a sliding glass door, we had a circular garden bed. And we'd smoked some grass, or some cannabis, sorry, and he'd thrown the end of it into the garden bed.
2: Yeah.
0: Didn't think about it. Anyway, CAMP were flying, and I had a pig at the time, and I had chickens at the time.
2: Yeah.
0: And the pig and the chickens would be terrified because the helicopters were so low. I was on the edge of Zante,
2: okay.
0: so that was a growing area. And I could see the pilot's eyes. They were flying so low. And I called up, and I just tore into them. I was furious
2: yeah.
0: because the pig and the chickens were very, very upset. I know. Don't laugh. I love animals. So anyway, I didn't even think any more about it. JB was in Canada on vacation. I'm going around doing my work. And then one day I went home, and in the door was a card from one of the detectives
2: yeah.
0: from CAMP. And I went, well, I wonder what they wanted. And I thought, I'll just call them. So I walked outside, and I'm standing there, and I'm on the phone, and I'm talking to the guy from CAMP.
2: Yeah.
0: And I'm looking at my garden bed, and there was obviously a seed in that little bit of cannabis that we threw into the garden,
2: mm-hmm.
0: and it had grown. And so it was waist high, and he had walked into my house or into my yard and walked past that plant, and he didn't even notice it. We hadn't grown it deliberately. It was yeah. It's sort of like a volunteer, you know?
2: Sure.
0: And I tell you, I had a good laugh about that.
2: Yeah.
0: I did. Upset my pig and my chickens, I'll tell you. Thank you so much, Bill. As always, great to have you here. And
2: yep.
0: I will talk to you in the morning. We're at 3 and 3.
2: 3 and 3. Okay.
0: All right. Good. Have a great day.
2: Happy Bastille Day.
0: Yes. Yes, you devil. All right, folks. See you tomorrow. Bye.

0: come back.
1: Hey, this is Bob Gemmell.
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You're born the way down here. You're born the way down here. You're born the way down here. About rolling fork, you treat me like I'm a dog. 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

0: Hey, Barbara, you feeling okay?
1: I don't know, Helen. I'm pretty down.
0: What's going on?
1: Well, I think Jim and I need to see a counselor. Do you still have the number for that counselor that was so helpful to you?
0: I do indeed, but is this that same radio problem he's had in the past?
1: Yeah, you know, he never listens at home, and now he just won't turn the darn thing off.
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0: Well, that's not a bad thing, you know. Once you've had that, you never go back.

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Hello there. This is world-famous canine translator Jack Russell. Ever wondered what all the local dogs were barking about? 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

forecasting for the rest of the week. So it looks like Wednesday will be a little cooler, and then Thursday definitely 10 degrees and even cooler on Friday, coming down to 78, if you can believe that. Whiplash weather we've got here, but today is the hot one. So folks recommend that you stay hydrated, stay inside, not work out in the sun if possible. Well, luckily for me, I'm here in an air-conditioned studio in downtown Boulder Creek, so I'm fairly comfortable at the moment. All right, let's look at our news stories and see what we are looking at today. Health officials are saying that it's probably lettuce and salad greens that may be behind the diarrhea outbreak as cases rise above 3,000. Lettuce and salad greens have repeatedly come up during the investigation into this parasite, but officials caution that other foods cannot be ruled out. Chief Medical Executive Dr. Natasha Bogdasarian said in a statement, quote, although we do not have a definitive product identified as the source of the outbreak, this is from folks in Michigan, we have learned so far that they can take steps to protect their families. Early information has shown that lettuce as a common product that regularly comes up during this investigation. So we will continue to keep looking at that, they say. No specific grower or supplier has been identified, and officials are recommending that consumers avoid pre-bagged lettuce and purchase whole heads of lettuce instead. And they also recommend discarding the outer layers of the lettuce head and thoroughly washing the inner heads before consuming. 31 states are reporting cases of this parasite, but it's unclear whether they're all part of the same outbreak. This parasite is a foodborne illness, they know that for sure, caused by a microscopic parasite. And people usually become infected through contaminated food or water, especially fresh produce like lettuce. According to Scripps News medical expert Dr. Omar Awan, which I'm reading this from, the parasite is commonly linked to lettuce, basil, and other leafy vegetables. So let's see. So something that you can do to protect yourself and the risk of infection is avoid the bagged greens. Purchase whole heads of lettuce. Discard the outer layers, like we just said. Wash them thoroughly and cook when possible. When I can't cook my lettuce, I know that. But gently rub the remaining separated leaves under running water while washing alone. Cannot guarantee the removal of this parasite. It's still recommended for fresh produce. So there you have that. Well, for our puppies, our dogs, there has been a dog food recall of a popular dog food. This is nationwide. And what does it say here? Oh, here we go. Sorry, lost my page. A popular dog food has been recalled nationwide that may contain sharp fragments of metal or plastic. Officials with the Food and Drug Administration announced late last week that Pedigree recalled two lots of canned wet dog food. So the recalled products are in the 13.2-ounce cans of Pedigree high-protein chopped chicken and duck flavor from the certain lot codes that you can find on the internet. The recalled products do not meet the company's safety or quality standards, officials with Pedigree said. They said, according to their company, the recalled dog food was sent to a third-party vendor for destruction. However, Pedigree said that they later discovered that the product appears to have been fraudulently diverted and sold through unauthorized channels in the United States. Jeez. Authorities are now involved, the company said. Now, the FDA is urging dog owners to check the labels on dog food before serving it. Health risks to dogs ingesting sharp foreign objects can range from choking to lacerations to blockages in the gastrointestinal tract. Terrible. Pedigree says that they have not received any reports yet of pet illnesses or injury to date, but if you did purchase a recalled product, it says click here for a update, and it's from Pedigree. And let's see what they say.
If you believe you have purchased this product, please stop using

they say. Contact the Pedigree Consumer Care area to initiate a replacement, or if you have questions, you can call this number, 1-800-525-5273. The number again, 1-800-525-5273. That's Monday through Friday, 8 to 8, 8 a.m. to 8 p.m. Central Time. Boy, it's terrible, isn't it? Let's see, in our weather here in Boulder Creek, you know, folks were really worried about the threat of dry lightning that we had last week in the Santa Cruz Mountains here, a threat of it. And it did raise concern among a lot of us neighbors here, and it led to increased staffing at CAL FIRE stations. One person, a Boulder Creek resident, Dana Taylor, who was closely monitoring the Watch Duty app, which is a great phone app detailing fire activity around the whole state, she says, quote, "When you live up here, you're very fire conscious," end quote. She says, "Yeah, we take it seriously because lightning starts fires." Now, just hours earlier, the threat of dry lightning was a major concern. After all, it was dry lightning that sparked the CZU fire, and that went on to become the most destructive fire in Santa Cruz County history. Gosh, we all lived through that, leaving one person dead and more than 1,000 structures destroyed or damaged. We sure do remember that. CAL FIRE Santa Cruz was also closely monitoring the weather and increased station staffing accordingly. CAL FIRE Battalion Chief Dan Bonfante said, quote, "We did up staff for this dry lightning that was supposed to come through our stations. Our staff currently with reserve engines and extra personnel, so we are prepared if we do end up getting some very large event that could happen." But CAL FIRE says that while the threat of dry lightning may have passed, the fire danger, of course, remains a concern for this region as we enter the peak summer fire season. Neighbors are reminded to maintain 100 feet of clearance around their homes and be ready to leave at a moment's notice. Bonfante, the fire chief, the battalion chief with CAL FIRE, said, quote, "When we give warnings out and the sheriff comes by and they're telling you it's time to leave, it's time to leave. We're not doing it for fun," he says, quote. "We're doing it because something bad is happening," end quote. Yes, sir, I will follow that advice. Firefighters are reminding residents to download county emergency alert apps, yes, to receive up-to-date information and alerts about any fires that might break out. So there you have that. And speaking of those sorts of fires, there is a fire up north called the Elephant Fire. This is burning north of Truckee and in the Plumas and Sierra counties. And as of Monday evening, the Elephant Fire had burned about 12,000 acres, about 25 miles north of Truckee, said the fire managers there for Tahoe National Forest. It was 5% contained. That's not much, is it? But the approximate perimeter is shown as a black... Oh, well, can't see them. You can't see the map, can you? An evacuation order at Lassen County's south end had been in place for 24 hours. That was lifted on Monday. The fire was still burning in Plumas and Sierra counties as well, along Highway 70, Highway 49, and Highway 395. It's the biggest fire currently burning in California, and for the season, it ranks behind only May's Santa Rosa Island fire, and said the California Department of Forestry. Oh, boy. So out in Colorado, terrible news. A helicopter helping fight a Colorado wildfire there has crashed into a reservoir, that actually killing the pilot, authorities said. The aircraft was reported down on Sunday in the Silver Jack Reservoir, and the pilot's body was recovered by divers. The Gunnison County Sheriff's Office identified the pilot as 56-year-old Nicholas Dale of Suki, British Columbia. A procession of law enforcement vehicles carried Dale's body from Gunnison to Grand Junction on Monday, and that convoy was greeted by residents who wanted to show their support for the pilot and the thousands of firefighters assigned to blazes during all out in the West.
Colorado Governor Jared Polis said that state flags will fly at half staff when a memorial service is scheduled for this pilot who leaves behind a wife and two children. Very sad news. All right, let's take a look at some of our weather. Like we were talking about, we can expect about 97 here in downtown Boulder Creek and the surrounding areas for the rest of the afternoon. Hot, hot, hot. 63 overnight with clear skies. 93 is forecast for Wednesday, tomorrow, and then cooling down a little bit on Thursday and Friday for 82 and 78 degrees, respectively. Saturday coming in at 79, thankfully. Now let's see, in Scotts Valley, you only have about 93 degrees today, so you're doing pretty good. a low of 62 overnight for Scotts Valley, and then Wednesday is forecast to be 88, 81 on Thursday, 76 on Friday with patchy fog in the morning, and then Saturday coming in at 76. So definitely cooling down there. For you in Santa Cruz, you have a coastal flood advisory. Had this, you have this until 4 a.m. Wednesday, and this is the possible flooding because of a 1.8 foot of inundation above ground level from the high tides in low-lying areas along the shorelines and tidal waterways. This is the Pacific Coast, including Monterey Bay. Flooding of parking lots and parks that are low-lying areas and roads with only isolated road closures are expected. So the National Weather Service says do not drive around barricades or through water of unknown depth. Take the necessary actions to protect flood-prone property. That's for you in Santa Cruz. And again, that's a coastal flood advisory through tonight until about 4 o'clock in the morning. Wednesday will be about 86 degrees for Santa Cruz. Should be gorgeous at the beach, but do stay back from the water. Wednesday night, 58 degrees, and then Thursday coming in at 80 for Santa Cruz and 75 on Friday. All right, that weather report comes to us from the Abbott's Thrift, which is located in downtown Felton. Serving the local community since 2002, the Abbott's Thrift features furniture, collectibles, clothing, electronics, housewares, and jewelry. We thank them for their support. All right, let's take a little break here. We will be right back. 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

All right, that's the Lovin' Spoonful there with Summer in the City. Have you ever listened to a song your whole life and then got the lyrics wrong? Well, that one was one for me with the headphones on. I could tell when it was one of the lyrics is hotter than a match. Yeah, I always thought it was hotter than a mattress. Well, you know, I don't know. Mattresses aren't that hot, apparently. Okay, well, I learned something new today. All right, let's see our last story that we're looking at today. Let's see if we can find it now. Coming up later, by the way, we do not have Billy Reese today. He'll be in next week, but let's see. We will have the Drive Time Show from 4 to 6 p.m. with Stir Fry, who's celebrating her anniversary to Sam the Ram today. Congratulations, you two kids. And then after that will be John Lair with Telemetric Transmission from 6 to 8 p.m. And that's followed by Smiley Green for Earth Church from 8 to 10 p.m. And then Dave Halper comes in to do Prawly Prague, our prog rock show from 10 to midnight tonight. That is our lineup for the rest of the day. All right, well, let's take a look at our last story here. California scientists have developed a way to forecast when coastal landslides are imminent. Isn't that good? UC San Diego has developed a rudimentary way to detect when and where coastal landslides are likely to occur, which could lead to an early warning system for a phenomenon that has killed 19 people in the greater San Diego area since the 1940s. Scientists say in a study released last Thursday that they were able to predict 5 landslides within hours and days of when they actually occurred at spots from Encinitas to Torrey Pines State Beach. The discoveries happened over a 4-year period ending last year. The most notable forecast came in April 2024 when scientists gave authorities 2 days' notice when a landslide would occur on the Del Mar Bluffs along the railroad corridor, and a collapse did indeed happen, dumping roughly 200 tons of material down onto the beach. The incident happened around 5 a.m. when, fortunately, few people were around. But such events are not unusual in Del Mar, and it happens to us here at Davenport, where Del Mar experienced 6 bluff failures since 2018, and that interrupted some passenger rail service. Now, the slides occurred in areas where the beach is fairly narrow, which can make it harder for people to run to safety. The situation was more dire back in 2019 when an unexpected mid-afternoon landslide at Grandview Beach in Leucadia killed 3 people, and that tragedy helped lead the study, which was conducted by the school's Scripps Institute of Oceanography. The next step, the study says, is to formally find a way to turn such information into an actionable warning system. They say, quote, "When we started the project here, we didn't even know that we would get any data at all." And that was according to the geomorphologist Adam Young, who led this survey or study, and he said, quote, "We could have had these sensors out and not had any landslides at all, so I was surprised that we did get signals," end quote. Now, Young was referring to the in-ground sensors that were placed at Beacons Beach and Sand Alejo State Beach in Encinitas and in the railway corridor in Del Mar. And the proof of concept project also involved the use of tilt meters and LIDAR to help measure and monitor shifting soil. Wow, that is very good, and that could help out a lot of folks on the coast. All right. Well, advance tickets for the Gilroy Garlic Festival are selling out fast. Their event is July 24th and 26th. And garlic lovers are hoping to attend Gilroy's tribute to the Stinking Rose. And we'll need to act quickly to secure tickets for the Gilroy Garlic Festival. The event, which was marred by a tragedy in 2019, did go on hiatus for several years before making a comeback last year at a new location, the Hecker Pass Outdoor Event Center near the Gilroy Gardens theme park. They have a strict limit on the number of attendees each day, and that limit has nearly been reached. So if you didn't get your tickets, you might not be
able to. According to an update on Monday from the festival, a total of about 400 tickets remain for Friday, July 24th, and Sunday, July 26th. Those must be ordered in advance, and no tickets will be sold at the entrance. Folks just love that event. It's been going on for, 40 years, and the festival began in 1979, and it drew an attendance of around, 100,000 people every year, with foodies, garlic fanatics, and famous chefs coming from around the world. The funding model, which relied entirely on volunteers, and paid proceeds to nonprofit groups. Hey, that's just like Redwood Mountain Fair that staffed the festival. They've given back millions to local nonprofits, and they've been much copied over the years. Like, for example, the Christmas Hill Park. That was marred on July 28th in 2019 when a gunman killed three people. Terrible. Efforts to bring back an in-person festival were sidelined by the pandemic, of course, and insurance liability issues. All right. Well, that is it there. Thank you very much for listening today. We're going to be having our own music fest at the end of August in Garahan Park, which is just 2 miles north of downtown Boulder Creek here. And that is going to be just such a fun time. So we're the headliners are the Coffis Brothers and the great band called Trestles from Santa Cruz will be here. And then a new band called Squid Row Orchestra. They're a 9-piece band. They're going to be a fun group. And then, of course, our friends from out of town called the Mother Corn Shuckers. So they will be playing at our music fest on August 29th. But we'll be yakking about that a whole lot more as the time gets closer. All right. Thank you for listening today. We will see you next time. I will see you tomorrow to do the KBCZ News Roundup once again. Take care.

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Thanks for tuning in to the Tuesday Drive Time Show. I'm your host, Stir Fry. I'm going to mix it, toss it, and get the wedding vibes out there. Happy anniversary there, Sam the Ram. Yeah, we got married 20 years ago, so I'm going to celebrate with all the music that we had at our wedding and shared with people, and hoping that you'll enjoy it as well. So that was just Astrud Gilberto with Goodbye Sadness. And here is the Kinks with Ringin' the Bells here on KBCZ, Boulder Creek Community Radio.

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Thanks for tuning in to the Tuesday Drive Time Show. That's where we're at. We're at the weather and traffic time, but I want to let you know what we were just listening to. We had some Lou Reed, a live version, Walk on the Wild Side. We also had Eddie Cochran with Sweetie Pie. We had Bill Tapia with All the Things You Are. We started out that set with the Kinks with Ring the Bells. And I was saying earlier that it's Sam the Ram and mine's 20th anniversary of being married today. So we're celebrating. And we got married on Bastille Day. What can we say? We are looking for peace all around the world and in our hearts. So let's do some weather and traffic now, why don't we? So this KBCZ traffic report is brought to you by Travis Martin Plumbing, located in Boulder Creek and serving Santa Cruz and the surrounding areas. There's more online at travismartinplumbing.com, or the phone number is 831-461-4300. And the traffic right now is looking pretty good. When I went into Felton, it was a long line of traffic heading from Ben Lohman into Felton, because there is some definite stoppage going on there at Graham Hill Road and Felton, with all the construction going there on the right-hand side as you're coming into Felton. There is some backup at the bridges in Brookdale and also just south of Boulder Creek at Kings Creek Road. So there is some backup there. I witnessed a back-end collision on 9 around the laundromat yesterday. So you got to make sure you're paying attention. So we don't want any accidents, right? No incidences to report. Going south on Highway 1, it is some backup, stop and go, but not too bad today. Highway 1 going north, free and clear until you hit Mission Street, and that area is a little congested in both ways, but nothing to really report. Highway 1 looking good in both directions. And as far as the weather goes, this KBCZ weather report is brought to you by the Abbott's Thrift, located in downtown Felton, serving the local community since 2002. The Abbott's Thrift features furniture, collectibles, clothing, electronics, housewares, jewelry, and yes, the weather today is hot here in Boulder Creek. We have a high of 97 tomorrow. It's going to be a low of 62 tonight, low of 56 on Wednesday night, a high of 85 on Thursday, high of 81 on Friday, and a high of 83 on Saturday. So today and tomorrow are going to be the hottest of the days going forward here in Boulder Creek, Scotts Valley. It is a low of 62 tonight with a high of 88 tomorrow, 81 on Thursday, 76 on Friday, and 76 on Saturday. As far as Santa Cruz goes, there's a coastal flood advisory until tomorrow, 4 a.m. So we have a coastal flood advisory in effect. It's going to be a low of 63 tonight, a high of 86 tomorrow, 80 on Thursday, 75 on Friday, and 71 on Saturday. Thank you, Travis Martin Plumbing and the Abbott's Thrift, for supporting the Drive Time Show weather and traffic. So let's continue with some more music. I got John Martin lined up here. John Martin is just such an amazing singer-songwriter. He wrote this special, special song that I absolutely love called Head and Heart. So enjoy here on KBCZ Boulder Creek.

0: me, no.
1: Oh, no.
0: Oh, my gosh and golly, no.
1: Oh, no.
0: Oh, heavens, heavens, no.
1: Oh, no.
0: Oh, I say no.

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And I want to meet somebody I can make love with, not two. Bodies on bodies like sacks upon shelves. People are using each other to make love to themselves. And we all use our bodies

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Somewhere.

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I met somebody I can make love with, not to. And she says love will get you through times of no sex better than sex will get you through times of no love.

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Oh, yeah, that was the beautiful voice of Mike Beck. I believe we just actually saw him on Saturday, so that was a surprise. We had Mike Beck with California Dreamin'. Of course, that was the Beach Boys cover. We also had Gene Clark and the Byrds with She Don't Care About Time. That's right. We all work at that, trying not to care about time. Easy. Keep it easy. Keep it calm. We also had Steve Earle with I'm Looking Through You. That was a cover of a Beatles tune written by Lennon and McCartney. We also had Pearls Before Swine, Love, Sex. That was on a radio show from 1972. We also had the Incredible String Band with The Moment. Oh, yeah, how can't you? That is just such a great song. And then one of my favorites, John Martin, Head and Heart, goes out to Sam the Ram, which he does the Musical Jungle on Sundays from 3 to 5. So you always want to check out Sundays in the afternoon in the jungle with Sam the Ram. Okay, we got some information, community announcements to go through, just a couple. We have a Composting's Basics workshop. Learn how to turn your kitchen and yard waste into compost that your plants will love. And this is a virtual program from 10 a.m. to 12 p.m., July 18th. So that's going to be, I think this Saturday. We've got, this is from UC Cooperative Extension, Santa Clara County. And if you want more information, you can go to the website link.ucanr.edu/signup. And this is UC Cooperative Extension, University of California, Agriculture and Natural Resources. So that's an online event this Saturday, 10 a.m. to 12. And you have to save your spot. Let's see, we also have the San Lorenzo Valley Museum presents a series of heritage demonstrations called Cordage and Soap Root Brush Making with Dino Labiste. I'm probably saying that completely wrong. But this Saturday as well, July 18th. From 1 to 4 p.m., each demonstration will last an hour and a half and will include a cultural and natural history show and tell. This is at the San Lorenzo Valley Museum here on Highway 9. If you want more information, you can go to slvmuseum.org. This is the Cordage and Soap Root Brush Making. So lots to do this Saturday. And then way on down the road, we've got tickets now on sale. KBCZ website, kbcz.org, for the 8th Annual Music Fest. So this year will be on Saturday, August 29th from 2 to 7:30 at Garahan Park in Boulder Creek. And I was just thinking how easy it would be to take public transit from downtown Boulder Creek down to Garahan Park. Just get off at Kings Creek Road. What a wonderful way to be able to go to the fest. Just get a ride on the bus. Headlining will be the local mountain favorite, the Koffis Brothers. We also have opening the show, the Mother Corn Shuckers. We also have Trestles and Squid Row Orchestra. So these are all amazing bands. There's going to be food, beer, wine, cider there for you. We're celebrating 10 years this year on the air. So adults are going to be 15 in advance if you go online and get your ticket now. And $5 in advance for kids. I think it's 5 to 12 or something like that. And then when it's at the door, it's 20 at the door for adults and 10 at the door for kids. Kids under 5 are free. And we also have free parking across the Garahan Park area. But I think taking the bus from downtown Boulder Creek would be a really nice idea. So go to kbcz.org/music-fest and get your tickets today if you so choose. Don't let me tell you what to do, but I am definitely going to be there. So
But we never know about things, do we? We also have some tickets to give away. We've got Mountain Winery tickets to give away at 5 o'clock. So keep it locked here at KBCZ Boulder Creek Community Radio. I'm going to continue to play some of Sam the Ram and I's wedding songs. Of course, this is just songs we really like anyway. So this is Kevin Ayers and Bridget St. John with The Oyster and the Flying Fish here on Boulder Creek Community Radio.

That was Ray Barreto with A Deeper Shade of Soul here on Boulder Creek Community Radio. Prior to that, we had El Toros with Dance With Me. We also had some Nina Simone with To Be, To Love Somebody. We started out that set with some Kevin Ayers, Bridget St. John, The Oyster, and The Flying Fish. Yeah, it is 5 o'clock now, and I'd like to give away some of these Mountain Winery tickets that I've been talking about. So if you've won some tickets here at KBCZ in the last 60 days, hold off on calling so others have a chance. These tickets are to the Mountain Winery. They're over in Saratoga, July 23rd. This is the Happy Together Tour. So this is the Association, the Trogs, Chicago, lead singer Jason Scheff, Gary Puckett, The Fortunes, Ron Dante, The Vogues, and The Calsills. So doors open at 5:30, show is at 7:30. Parking is not free, but if you want two free tickets to go to the Happy Together Tour on Thursday. I said Friday, didn't I? Didn't mean to say that. So this is going to be on Thursday. July 23rd. So if you would like those tickets, you can give me a call here at 831-703-4420. That's on Thursday, the Happy Together Tour, July 23rd. So if you want those tickets, give me a call right now. I got a little bit of Husky Rescue for you here. Summertime Cowboy.